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0: yards after the catch. 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T.O. Terrell Owens, what's up with you, sir?
1: I'm good, man. How are you, man? That was a nice intro. I mean, I don't think all that was needed, but I'll take it.
0: 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Talk about it.
1: Me and Chris Spencer, we have this podcast called Get to the Point with Terrell Owens and Chris Spencer. And, man, we just we're shooting podcasts. 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

0: about it.
1: I think out of all the games, I think the biggest surprise for me was the Chargers losing to the Arizona Cardinals, especially when you got have a guy like Justin Herbert who's going into his like seventh season. You got a really great coach who's helping groom Justin Herbert, the quarterback, and Jim Harbaugh. I just didn't foresee them going to Arizona and losing to a journeyman of a quarterback like Jacoby Brissett. Not saying that he can't play, but I think the trajectory in which the LA Chargers are trying to go and be, I didn't really foresee them losing their first game this weekend.
0: Well, T.O., since you brought up quarterback Justin Herbert, let's transition from that loser to a winner. And I'm talking about quarterback Jalen Hurts, who led the Eagles to a victory over the Washington Commanders. What is your thoughts on Jalen Hurts? Totally dis-

0: I mean, just say you're a hater without being a hater. Honestly, I mean, it's disrespectful to not put Jalen Hurts. It's obviously, if he's not number one, top two quarterback in the league, you got to think about what he and Patrick Mahomes have done over the last 4 or 5 years. I think he's gone to, like, what, 2 Super Bowls, one in his first 5 or 6 seasons. The disrespect is ringing loud and clear. And I know one of those people is Cam Newton. Like I said, just say you're a hater without being a hater, because he's accomplished a lot more in a short period of time than Cam has. Just because you won an MVP, that doesn't mean, you know, you're better than somebody that has won an MVP and a Super Bowl and has done it in a short period of time. So, like I said, I'm not going to say too much or harp too much about it. But like I said, the ones that are not putting him in the top 15, that's crazy. You shouldn't even be on anybody's telecast or media outlet or network not having him in your top 15. You should be fired.
1: I'm going to leave it right there. Ladies and gentlemen, Terrell Owens, number 81 T.O. Tell the people one more time where they can check out your podcast.
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1: You already know.
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0: doing his thing on Instagram. It's a little bit too much, though. I guess anything for the clicks. Not dissing him, but that's my guy. Probably not your boy, Cosby, Shooting Skills Cam. Hey, man, get ready. The 9 o'clock bombs away. We're going to count down the top 9 songs from you. I'm handing the station over to you. You control it for almost an hour. 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And a little bit later, my girl DJ Dom Cuss, definitely on the set with Bonley the Mix, 10 o'clock sharp. 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

Curacao Dynasty Count down in the country. It is the 9 o'clock bomb. Song number 9, man. Tim's song number 8. Rocking out, Lil Uzi Vert. All right, stand now. I just want to rock. Body of the year.

0: 40 was such a bang. All of my ops, they diss. Please don't put me to the test. They tryna get back on the net. I'm tryna get back in the flesh. Yeah.
1: That boy's about to drop. That's what I heard. Some heat. Ha. Drizzy, you're inside the hottest countdown in the country. It is the 9 o'clock bomb. We count down the top 9 songs from you, and you only hit us up, man, on all socials, TikTok, Instagram, Twitter, at Power99 Philly, DJ Cosmic Kev. You already know what it is. Shout out to the number one show in America. It is The Breakfast Club. Make sure you start your day off, 5:30 a.m. 10. Charlamagne, the guy who's crazy, is a mess. Gets it messy in the morning. With that donkey of the day, just hilarious, making you laugh. Lauren, well, making you observe some things. And DJ with the People's Mix, 9 o'clock start right here. The all-new Philly's own Power 99. You already know. And we ain't playing no games. We got to get to the number one song tonight. Let me know what it should be. If you want an old school, it's 215-263-6699. All right, it's time now.
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Side Hottest Countdown in the country, man. It is the 9 o'clock bomb. I hand the station over to you for almost an hour. Let us know what the top 9 songs should be, which you just let us know what number 9 is. Of course, hit us up on all socials, TikTok, Instagram, Twitter, Polly9Philly. All right, let's keep it moving. Song number 9. Song number 8, Kendrick Lamar, Luther, Snap Now. If

0: Nice. Dave, we already know the measurements on that girl, Timbs. You ain't got to let us know. We know. This number one song tonight, Inside Out, is Countdown in the Country, man. It is the 9 o'clock bomb. We do this every night. We hand the radio station over to you and let us know what the top nine songs should be. Of course, on all social platforms, TikTok, Instagram, and Twitter. Of course, look, get ready, though. My girl, DJ Domicus, is up on deck next with the Born Leader mix, right? Definitely going to destroy. Hit her up on her gram at DJ Domicus. Let her know what you want to get on. And also, shout out to my folks at Avana's Place, 207 South Pembroke Road, Southampton, New Jersey. 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Shout out to the big dog in the world, Top Dollar Law. He's the number one lawyer in the city, getting top dollar for any situation. So far, XCW got you covered. All right, stay tuned. My girl, DJ Domicus, is up on deck next. Nah, nah.
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1: From the looks of it, Afrobeats is still running-ish. Yes, they are. Dave featuring Tims. Philly's number one DJ, your boy Cosmic Strictly Skills Club, man. Home of the number one show in America. It is The Breakfast Club. Make sure you tap in. Started off at 5:30 a.m. to 10. Charlamagne got DJ Envy, Justin Demis, and Lauren. Got the mornings cracking for sure. And then make sure you keep it locked because, of course, Roxy Romeo comes on at 10 a.m. sharp till 3. She's got celebrities coming through, a lot of local celebrities as well. And she has tickets. And DJ Dot B joins us with the 12 noon lunch buffet commercial free. Make sure y'all lock in for that. My guy T-Roy comes on at 3 o'clock, does what he does. Got the question of the day. DJ Dot B joins them 5 p.m. to 7 with the traffic jam. And then, of course, the number one finish of the game, myself. I'm here. You already know what it is. Please, I'm with DJ Cosmic, Strictly Skillz Kev. 8 o'clock mixtape, 9 o'clock bomb, and DJ Dom. Because as you just heard, you are right here at Philly Zone, the all-new Philly Zone, Power 99. 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Congratulations to Yasmin Waters of Chester, our first grand prize winner who picked up $10,000. Shouts out to her. You're going to have a lot of best friends after that, all right? Look, man, or to my bad, I don't know. Yasmin. So, you know, shouts out to the winner. Let me just say that. I don't want to disrespect. 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Let me do what I do, man. Pay bills, come right back. Need to check that face card. Skillet baby on the way. 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

0: Chris Breezy, you still got him doing that, going crazy for you right here. 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Hey, let me say, the IRM Music Festival is going down. 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It goes down Friday, September the 18th. That is what? A couple of days, right? I know you want to go, right? 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It's going down tomorrow and Friday, two nights, one stage, the iHeartRadio Music Festival 2026, brought to you in part by iHeartRadio and Philly's own Power 99. Look, I'm here for a little bit longer. I'm going to continue to go crazy. I got more joints on the other side. Right, the scientists on the way and Beyonce with that morning do-do. Eyes, na-na.
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1: It's happening October 7th through the 9th in L.A.
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Yo, what's poppin'? It's Kendrick Lamar right now. You're checking out Philly's number one DJ, DJ Cosmic Kev on Philly's Power 99. We out here.

0: We're going to have tickets to all the hottest concerts. And a lot of people at Rod Wave concert. 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We got crazy footage there. Shout out to my girl, Deja Mee. She's up on deck next for Power of the Hours, though. So make sure you do that. Hey, make sure you start your day off tomorrow morning with the number one show in America. It is The Breakfast Club, 5:30 a.m. to 10. Charlamagne the Guy, DJ Envy, Just with the Mess, and Lauren. Got the mornings moving, so make sure you tap in for that. And then, like I said, we got all the hottest concerts coming. And I'll be back tomorrow. I might have some tickets for you. Maybe parking tickets. All right. It's 9:09. I'm gone.
1: 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What up, everybody? 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Yeah. Yeah. 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

0: 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And I'm like, wait, that's not what he's saying.
1: So what is he saying? Can somebody let me know, please? Hit me up on Instagram at Deja Period Me, the home page is Power 99 Philly. In the meantime, let's slow it down a little bit with my girl Kalani. It's Voted.

0: Power 99. I went to her stop here in Philly for the Do You Still Love Me tour. And I have to say, our girl LMA has a diverse crowd, a diverse fan base. And I love that for her. Don't sleep on LMA, y'all. I'm your girl, Deja B. I'm holding you down till 2 a.m. right here on Power After Hours. We're your home for the Breakfast Club morning show. It's happening Monday through Friday, 5:30 a.m. to 10 a.m. So make sure you hang out with DJ Envy, Charlamagne the God, Jess Hilarious, and Lauren LaRosa. Bright and early and just honestly like a few more hours for real, for real. 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I got more music coming up for you. We got Leon Thomas and Chris Brown, Isaiah Rashad, and Play a Circle, a Lil Wayne. It's a throwback. So keep it locked. It's 99.
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It says up with Snooze right here on Blaze Power 89. Let's get into this new T Grizzly, Skillet Baby, and Ashanti. It's Rain.

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0: It's Cardi B with I Have right here on Blue's Power 99. We're your home for the Breakfast Club morning show happening Monday through Friday, 5:30 a.m. to 10 a.m. So make sure you check them out bright and early in just a few more hours. In the meantime, I'm your girl Deja B holding you down till 2 a.m. right here on Power After Hours. 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But what I would really love for you to do is go ahead and download the iHeartRadio app, hit that talk back button, and leave me a recording. Let me know you're listening tonight and where you at, what you got going on in your world. I want to hear from you. I got Tim's, the B2K, and Janae Aiko coming up for you on the other side. So keep it locked. 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
2: 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Woo. So Clyde, listen, I'm on the Vine Street Expressway. 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

0: freak. How the fuck is that your man? Huh? If he right here with
1: Glorilla with that TGIF right here on Fleet's Power 89. Man, this song reminds me of summer, and I'm so sad that summer is almost over. I'm a summer girl through and through. I saw a post earlier, well, I guess yesterday at this point because it's midnight, and it said it was 100 days till Christmas. That means that we 99 days away at this point, y'all. This is crazy. I'm your girl, Deja Mee. I'm holding you down till 2 a.m. It's Power After Hours. You can hit me up on Instagram at Deja Period Me. The home team page is Power 99 Philly. We got more music coming up for you. On the other side, I got Meek Mill, Kehlani, and a throwback from Rick Ross. It's 99.
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0: That's right, Beyonce. That new Morning Dew right here on Flix Power 89. We're your home for the Breakfast Club Morning Show happening Monday through Friday, 5:30 a.m. to 10 a.m. I'm your girl, Deja Mee. I'm holding you down till 2 a.m. It's Power After Hours, which is slowly coming to an end. We're going to turn up some more on at the side before I get ready to get up on out of here. So make sure you keep it locked. We got Mariah the Scientist, Belly and Cushington, and Mario coming up for you. It's 9-9.
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0: Kenny Chesney. Carry
1: on. Lainey Wilson.
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0: 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The Smashing Pumpkins.
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0: Kenny Chesney.
1: Ariel. 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
3: Almost Monday. 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

0: DJ Envy, Just Hilarious, Charlamagne Tha God. We are the Breakfast Club. Lauren LaRose is here as well.
1: Yes, indeed.
0: We got a special guest in the building.
1: My South Carolina brethren.
0: Danielle Brooks. Sister. Welcome.
1: Sister. Brethren, sisters,
2: family. Sister.
0: Yeah,
2: you can call him sister.
0: Okay. You can definitely call him sister.
3: He act like a southern old auntie. I always tell him that.
0: How are you feeling?
4: I feel so good. I'm glad to be here. It's been a long time.
0: I know you just said that. It's been, what, 13 years?
4: Yeah, something like that. Yeah, wow. It's been a long time. I was in Orange's New Black, and I was a baby. I was probably like 23 when I came in here.
3: Wow. You were 23 on Orange Is the New Black?
4: I was 22 when I started.
3: Wow.
4: Yeah, I was a baby.
1: And you've done so much since that 13 years ago?
0: Yeah, 12, 13 years ago.
1: Christ. Wow.
3: You have had such a impactful, elevated career. Like starting so young. I didn't know.
4: I just graduated Juilliard at 21. Had my little struggle year, and then at 22 popped into Orange Is the New Black.
3: Wow.
4: Yeah, and then have been working ever since, thank God.
1: What did Juilliard prepare you for?
4: What could it never prepare you for? You know what? It's funny because I sat with Juilliard alum yesterday and the current students, all black, students. And we were talking about this. And the one thing that Juilliard can't give you is the talent, is the heart, is the soul portion. Mm-hmm. They can give you the technical. They can give you a toolbox for that. But other than that, and it's funny, when I did Orange Is the New Black, I remember being interviewed once and they were like, what did Juilliard give you? And I said nothing at the time. Which is not true, because they did give me the skills, but they couldn't teach me that heart stuff. They couldn't teach me the grit and all of that. So I always say, take what you need and leave the rest from any, conservatory that you go to. Any place, anybody that gives you advice, take what you need and leave the rest.
3: Mm-hmm. A lot of people think that when you get, in these big Hollywood careers and these roles, that it's keeping with you, like you talk about their heart. That's like something that's like inputted in you. You were raised a certain way. But people try to, I think, sometimes separate the two. Talk a bit about, like, keeping your root amidst all of that. Because you're in Juilliard, you're, doing all these things. It's completely opposite of, what some of us, like, come from and know.
4: Oh, yeah. I mean, look, I definitely am not a Nepo baby. My baby will be a Nepo baby.
0: But... Talk that talk.
4: Okay. Talk that talk. But, no, I came from, where Charlamagne is from. I'm from South Carolina, small town. Grew up in the church. Low to mid-class family. Definitely only at the time all I saw was the radio people or the news people on TV that made me say, well, maybe I can do that. You know what I'm saying? But to get to this point, to get to this moment in my career, the only thing that really keeps me grounded is one God, faith.
1: That's right.
4: Period. Mm-hmm. Number one source. And then my family, my friends, they are my foundation. Like, they keep me grounded. They keep me, they tell me the truth, even if I don't want to hear it. So I make sure to keep positive people around me. Like, that is important. Negative don't come over to the Danielle camp at all.
0: When did you know that this was going to be your path, right? When did you know that it wasn't going to be something else? And how difficult was it to continue on when you got the no's, when there might not have been enough money for tuition and books and board and all that?
4: I think God always told me this was for me. He always had said, you just got to trust me. I got you. It might not look how you think it will look, but I got you. And I had to lean on that. But when it first hit me, I think it was my first yes, getting into Juilliard. Somebody said, yes, you have talent and we're willing to like pour into you for 4 years in New York. I'm like, okay. But it wasn't until that. And then I think once I learned I was here to stay, which I knew it inside, but you have all these doubts, right? I knew it like fully when I got Oscar nominated. Mm-hmm. I know it took a long time to be that confident. But I think that was the moment I was like, no, I'm having longevity in this industry. I'm not going anywhere. But before that, it was like that climb of like so hungry and so wanting it so bad and like, can I hold on to it? But there was something once that Oscar nomination came around, there was something that settled in me. Mm-hmm. It was like, girl, you got this. Like, you are that bad. You got it. So
1: what about when you were 15, right?
4: Okay, what you want to know?
1: And your father took you to see
4: The Color Purple. Yeah,
1: and
4: changed
1: years
4: my life.
1: Later, you end up
4: Charlamagne, let me tell you something. Let me tell y'all how good God is. Okay. So yes, Dad took me to see Color Purple at 15. That was the first Broadway show I saw. 10 years later, I ended up starring in it after auditioning for so many Broadway shows, not getting them. First one I get is The Color Purple. Mm-hmm. takes me to get my first Grammy, takes me to get my first Tony nomination. Wow. Next thing you know, I'm 10 years later, they ask me to do the movie. Well, I auditioned for the movie and get my this Oscar nomination. The thing that blows my mind about all of it is yesterday I met a young woman named Angel, and her name was Angel. From South Carolina. First Broadway show that she saw was The Piano Lesson with me and Sam Jackson and J.D. Washington. First Broadway show. Then she says from there, she looked in the playbill and saw that I was from South Carolina and that I went to, she just did some research and found out I went to this governor's school in high school, right? So she ends up applying using the monologue from The Piano Lesson, gets into this high school. It's a conservatory. You live there for 2 years on campus. It's really fancy. She gets into that. Then decides to audition for Juilliard and gets in.
2: Wow.
4: I met her yesterday.
1: Wow.
4: That's what I'm saying is some God going on.
1: Let me hold on. So she went to the governor's school?
4: Yes.
1: Was she the only black? Because you were the only black girl.
4: I was the only black girl.
1: I don't know if she was the only black girl.
4: I don't know. I was too busy crying. I didn't ask her that question. I was too busy in like my feels. But how insane.
1: That's God.
4: It's God. Yeah. So we just got to continue to do the work and walk in what he's telling us to do. And that's why I just love what we do. A lot of times we talk about like with the art, you know, we're not doing rock and science. We're not saving lives as doctors, but we are though. Yeah. Like we actually are changing people's lives and the trajectory of what they see for themselves. I look at you, Charlamagne. I'm like, God damn. In the like, Lord, forgive me to use your name in vain. But you know what I'm saying? As far how far you have come in your
1: career.
4: The same
1: way about you.
4: It's insane. You know what I'm saying? So we just got to keep, and it helps people, it reminds them, like, just again, how far they can go. You know what I'm saying?
1: When you're that young, right, and you're the only in a room, like the only black woman, the only black girl in that drama class at government school, do you start developing confidence or do you quietly develop like a habit of proving that you deserve to be?
4: I think it's a little bit of both, but I think what messed me up in the beginning was like when I was at governor's school at the high school in South Carolina, I was the only black girl. Yes. So when it came to auditioning for high colleges, I was like, really like, it can only be one. So what's this other black girl over here trying to audition? Like, no, it can only be one. And then it was me and one other sister in the Juilliard class of 18, because they only allow 18. It was only two of us. And that's when I was like, oh, like, there's room. We're going to make room. Like, even though they got me playing soldier to the left and playing witch number three, like, I there's room for all of us. And I cheerleaded the hell out of my sister, and she cheerleaded the hell out of me. And now she's a Tony winner, and I'm an EGOT nominee. But we supported each other through it. You know what I'm saying? So it did at first mess me up a little bit, but I quickly got out of that mindset and was like, nah, it's room for us all.
0: We have more with actress Danielle Brooks when we come back. Don't move. It's The Breakfast Club. Good morning.
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21: You have plans tonight. You just don't know it yet. For seven tiny bucks a month, Do More gets you two tickets to a concert, comedy show, or museum exhibit right up your alley. Not no-brainer enough? Right now, you can do

0: Breakfast Club. We're still kicking it with Danielle Brooks. A new film, If I Go, Will They Miss Me, is out now. Charlamagne?
1: Was there ever a moment where Hollywood made you question something about yourself?
2: Yeah, for sure. Like, am I enough? You know, I think the fashion industry more than anything has. You know, like, you can be an EGOT nominee and still not be invited to the Met Gala. You know what I'm saying?
3: Like,
2: I've never been invited to the Met Gala.
3: That's crazy because you are such a big name talent in fashion. Like, we see the fashion. Like,
2: yeah,
3: you give it.
2: Thank you. But, yeah, I mean, I was in the biggest press tour with Color Purple, you know, thriving in that, getting nominated for everything, and was not invited.
3: Whole Oscar run.
2: And so I think sometimes that makes me feel like, dang, like.
1: But you're right, though. You got a Grammy. Mm-hmm. You're EGOT nominee. You've been in huge movies.
2: Huge, like Minecraft.
3: Yes.
1: Big shows like Peacemaker. Like, Orange is the New Black is a hit.
3: Like, and in my opinion, if a fashion house is looking for a girl who's like, representation for people, like, you've always been there. You've always been fashionable.
2: Yeah.
3: So would
2: Thank you.
3: when the invite comes, is this something that you would even, like, you want to go, but, like, it's kind of like, y'all been stunting on me this whole time.
4: At this point, is it like,
2: I don't operate that way. I know people that do, but I don't, because that's their problem. I'm going to go have me a good time. Like, y'all can, like, you know what I'm saying? Like, I ain't got time for that. Like, okay. So I'm going to stop myself from enjoying myself and maybe even getting another deal or having a relationship with somebody because of somebody else. No,
3: right.
2: I'm going to that party. And I at least want to experience it one time. Mm-hmm. You know, I would love to experience it one time. So,
1: do you ever get tired of having to be representation? Sometimes you just want to be Danielle.
2: I think that's me being representation.
1: Yeah.
2: I am Danielle. You, whoever is supposed to connect with me will connect with me. And to be honest, I don't think my representation is only stuck at being a plus size dark skinned girl. I think my representation expands that. I think Orange is the New Black taught me that, you know, that it's almost that thing they say about, like, the more specific you are in a story, the more it resonates with more people. Mm-hmm. And I think that's the thing that I'm aiming for. I want you to relate to me through parenthood, and you know what I'm saying? Mm-hmm. Me and you through fashion, me and you through South Carolina. Mm-hmm. Like, I think that's what representation is. It encapsulates, I think that's the way you say the word, but y'all know what I'm trying to say. It's so much larger than just the thing. So
3: that multi-connection, is that why you
2: connection?
3: Is that why you launched your podcast Intermission? Because I was surprised to see you do a podcast that's

0: so free? Because I feel like with the type of career that you have, it would normally be kind of like PR protected a bit because of all the political things at play when you are like on those Oscar runs and stuff like that.
1: That's
0: like,
1: a great question. I think for me, the reason I started the intermission, there's so many interviews, including things that I've seen with y'all. I've watched you with Miss Pat. I've watched you with so many Birdman. Y'all be with everybody, right? But I watch these interviews. I learn so much, you know, about myself and by people sharing more about who they are.
0: Mm-hmm.
1: And so to be honest, I've been doing this since 2011.
0: Oh,
1: right
0: when
1: I came out of school at a Juilliard, I had no money. I was working at a restaurant. I scraped up $357 to get a camera because nobody was hiring me as an actress. Mm-hmm. So I go to use the Juilliard studios and I get in there, ain't got no good lighting, ain't got no good sound, but we gonna make it work. And I was interviewing Corey Hawkins, Devine Joy Randolph, Tiana Paris. I was interviewing people. Get Orange Is the New Black, and at the time my team tells me the quality of your podcast or YouTube channel at the time is not matching where you're going.
2: Mm.
1: So I took it down. And so cut to doing Color Purple 3-4 years later, or you know, 3-4 years ago, I was like, I want to do this podcast thing again. So I'm excited. I shoot 4 episodes, have great guests. The quality is matching now, okay? Mm-hmm. And it was this battle of like, do I do what the team wants me to do, who I respect, or do I do what I want to do? And I ended up going with the team and them saying, hey, if you get Oscar nominated, let's hold off. So I held off. And so here we are. I said, no more holding off. Mm-hmm. I'm going to do this thing that's in my heart. And so that's how, you know, the intermission got launched.
0: Mm-hmm. Could you navigate the convo as well? The convo you had with Candy, you know, she's going through everything, right? The way that you navigated through her divorce conversation, it didn't feel like it was like media headline, whatever. She was so comfortable with you because you have a prior relationship, but you knew the questions to ask, but also the follow-up questions were great. And I was like, oh, she really, because sometimes with celebrities in these podcast platforms, y'all have producers and it's like question here, question there.
1: But you were freely, myself.
0: Yeah, like y'all just talked about hanging out in Amsterdam for a while. Yeah. And I was like, oh, okay. Like you navigate the conversations well.
1: I do all the work on myself when it comes to asking the questions. I also have been interviewed so many times, so I know what annoys the hell out of me,
2: mm-hmm.
1: and I know what works. And it's really when people, like, you are listening. Mm-hmm.
2: That's
1: you
2: the
1: know?
2: Main thing.
1: Like,
2: people have to listen. Yeah. A lot of times, right. People, it's just a question. They don't listen.
1: They don't listen or take the time. No, just a minute ago, you asked me a very deep question, but you were waiting for that answer. If you would have said something, I would have went on and not have given you anything. But you took that time to hear me and say, I'm open. What you got, Danielle? And so I said, I'll give a little. And that's what I've been learning, too, along the way. Like, I just went to another podcast, and they told me it's about giving of yourself a little bit, too, sharing a little bit about yourself, which has been hard when you talk about the PR stuff.
0: Yeah.
1: Because I'm like, oh, God, I don't want to share too much.
0: Not that you've been hiding, but you've always crafted your brand where, like, we knew what we needed to know, and we still loved you.
1: Yeah.
0: But, like, you're really open on the podcast. You talk about a lot.
1: I've been talking about some things, so y'all better go watch it. Before I stop talking about something.
3: But you created a safe space for yourself.
1: I did. Yeah. And it's been a little hard. Mm-hmm. It's been a little hard to say, okay, I'm gonna open up about some stuff.
2: Mm-hmm.
1: But I think it's gonna be great. And I hope that my next season can be in New York. It will be in New York because that way I can get some guests that I want, truly want, because I think it's been a little challenging being in the A.
2: What do you prefer more, doing movies or Broadway?
1: I like both for different reasons. I love Broadway because it's live. You never know what the heck is going to happen. I think it's just more visceral of a response. Like, you feel the audience, you know?
2: Immediately.
1: But that TV is something special about that TV and film, too. One, it does pay all my bills.
2: Thank
1: you. Yeah, because Broadway ain't doing it. And I've always said I think Broadway actors should make what TV actors make because the work is insane.
2: How different is it? Because you hear all these, you know, like you'll hear celebrities come to Broadway for a month or so.
1: Yeah.
2: I always wondered, I was like, is it the same amount of money? So you say,
1: hell no.
2: When they come to Broadway, it's for the love.
1: No, it is for the love, honey. No, you are not. No, not at all. Like, you, I don't know how you know, no. No, you can't pay no rent with that, child.
3: Even when you're starring in a hit?
1: No.
2: Wow.
1: No.
2: I know that.
1: You can't, no. It's disrespectful how much Broadway actors
2: are. Tickets ain't cheap, though.
1: You think the actors get in that? They're not. 8 shows a week. There's only 7 days in a week. No, sir. The actors in Broadway are not getting paid nearly as much as they should be. It's disrespectful.
2: Wow.
1: And Yeah, it's a lot of work, and the conditions aren't always the best. You know, like, you'll be in a space and it's mad, like, dust, you know, and you gotta sing, and it's just old buildings. You know what I'm saying? It's just not ideal, but you make it work. And when I was on Broadway, like, I felt like an athlete, you know, like, I couldn't go anywhere. I was doing Orange is the New Black and Color Purple at the same time. So it was a lot on the body, like, wearing scarves every night, couldn't celebrate, couldn't go out. Like, you have to shut down and just be in the work, or you're gonna, like, your body's gonna tank on you.
2: Wow.
1: Yeah, so
2: we appreciate you for joining us. Thank you so much. It's the Breakfast Club. Good morning.

0: news, but they're listening to The Breakfast Club.
1: I like this show. I like this show.
0: For people that watch you on TV, on their phone, on the internet, being here next to all of you guys, it's really big.
2: Better than yours. You better go home.
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0: Yeah, shout out to The Breakfast Club.

0: say.
1: Yo, yo, yo, yo, yo, yo, yo, yo, yo, yo, yo, yo, yo, yo, yo, yo, yo, yo, yo, yo, yo, yo, yo, yo, yo, yo, yo, yo, yo, yo, yo, yo, yo.
0: Just hilarious, Charlamagne Tha God.
1: Peace to the planet. It's Thursday. How y'all feel out there? I feel blessed, black, and highly favored. Happy to be here. Another day to serve our beautiful listeners. Good morning.
0: Good morning. How you feeling, Sharla?
1: Man, I am blessed, black, and highly favored, as I just said. I'm actually very excited because this weekend is the iHeartRadio Music Festival. And the thing I love about the iHeartRadio Music Festival is it symbolizes for me, the start of the holiday season.
0: In September?
1: Yep. That's how I rationalize it in my brain.
0: You know what's
1: because
0: so funny that you
1: September,
0: said
1: that? September, and then, you know, I'm already plotting on my Halloween costume. So Halloween is next month. Then Thanksgiving, Christmas, New Year's. It's the start of the holiday season, guys.
0: I know it's funny that you said that. The guy that puts the lights on the house called me yesterday.
1: That's what I'm trying to tell you.
0: Like, bro, it's September. He was like, I'm just trying to get an early start.
1: No, it's right there. It was just June, guys. That's how you got to start looking at it. I've been looking at it like that for at least the past decade.
0: But we're still in summer.
1: Summer is over on the 22nd. So, no, we're not still in summer. When the iHeartRadio Music Festival hits, it's the holiday season.
0: You're not going to put the holiday season in September for me.
1: It's the holiday season,
0: bro. You can't. That's too early.
1: It's the holiday season.
0: No, you're not going to do that to me.
1: But we just had a holiday last week. It was Labor Day.
0: Yeah.
1: But I don't start it there. Labor Day is the end of the summer, and iHeartRadio Music Festival is the start of the holiday season.
0: No, the holiday season starts October. What's up, Jess? You looking like,
2: what up?
0: Look like you're going to class. What class you going
2: Definitely,
0: to today?
2: Right?
0: You look like you're going math, algebra, pre-algebra, a little pre-algebra.
2: Yeah, you know, a little something.
0: A little Spanish.
1: And you know
0: Spanish.
1: How you know it's the start of the holiday season?
2: I fly out.
1: Because you see the spirit Halloween's already popping up everywhere.
2: Oh, that's been early. Happening.
1: Yeah, that's my point. It's the holiday season, gang. Cut it out. It's the holiday season.
2: Autumn.
0: All right. Yeah, it's still summer. It's still summer to the 22nd. So I'm going to enjoy summer to the 22nd.
2: But it's been cool enough. It's been chilly as hell in the morning.
0: It is.
1: Summer's over. Once the kids go back to school, summer's over.
2: Yeah, that's it.
0: Well, let's get the show cracking. Ryan Clark will be joining us this morning. You know Ryan Clark from The Pivot?
1: Yes, man. Ryan did exactly what he was supposed to do. Ryan left ESPN, and he doubled down on The Pivot, as he should have. And he'll be here to talk about all that this morning.
0: That's right. All right. Well, let's get the show cracking. We got front page news. Mimi will be joining us. And get it off your chest. 800-585-1051. We start the show with.
1: Lauren LaRosa refuses to back away from that camera, boy.
0: It's cool.
2: Nah,
0: it's
2: the frame damn. Video. It's like her little
0: I just
2: frame.
0: Want to dance. Can you pull that up, man? Can you pull that song up?
2: Dang.
1: Like, why? She want to look like a $100 bill so bad.
0: Yeah, that camera's all in her face,
1: you know
0: though.
1: What I'm saying? Like she a 97-year-old grandfather.
0: Grandfather
2: trying to FaceTime.
0: You could have said grandmother.
2: Yes,
1: no,
2: right?
1: No. It'd be the dad that be doing that to work.
2: Yes.
0: All right. You got it up? You pulled it up? You found it? One second, you got it.
2: That's how Snoop be taking his selfies. That's how he be just like that. Look.
1: No, for real. No, look at him. Yeah. What is that? Oh,
0: that's
1: not
0: what
2: you're
0: showing
2: off. She got to
0: wipe the camera.
2: They be doing that.
0: All right. It's the Breakfast Club.
1: Flash the camera. I'm like,

0: DJ Envy, Jess Hilarious, Charlamagne Tha God. We are the Breakfast Club. Let's get in some front page news. All right, now, quick football. Tonight, the Lions take on the Buffalo Bills at 8:15 on Prime Video. What's up, Mimi?
1: Good morning, Envy, Jess, Charlamagne. How y'all doing this morning?
2: Peace, Mimi Brown.
1: Good morning. So, front page news is sponsored by Morgan & Morgan, America's largest law firm. And now to Washington, D.C., where House lawmakers, they just got back from summer break, and now they are leaving again. So only after 7 legislative days, House Speaker Mike Johnson, he is sending lawmakers home, and they are not scheduled to return until after midterm elections. So the House was supposed to be voting today, but Johnson, he canceled those votes, and the timing is getting some attention because Republican Congressman Thomas Massey, he was trying to force a vote on impeaching Defense Secretary Pete Hegseth over the war with Iran. Now, lawmakers, they believe that's exactly why Johnson shut down everything early and that he did not want to take that vote. But Johnson says that is simply not true. Let's listen.
3: That's ridiculous. It's a publicity stunt by someone who wants attention. It will immediately be tabled, of course, but we probably won't do that today. We'll probably do it when we come back. But it's a stunt. Secretary Hegseth has done an extraordinary job. The Department of War. We're in the middle of international conflicts right now, and we should not be playing games with national security. And I think that's how the members see this.
1: Well, Hegseth wasn't the only issue that lawmakers say should be keeping them in Washington. Here's California Congressman Rocada.
4: Mike Johnson just adjourned Congress. He's literally giving us the rest of September and all of October as a vacation. Why is Johnson acting this way? First, he doesn't want to vote on Massey and my Epstein 2.0 that would give state attorneys the ability to prosecute the Epstein class. Second, he doesn't want to vote on Pete Hegseth's impeachment because he knows it will pass. And third, and most concerning, he doesn't want to vote on AI regulation because the tech billionaires are telling him not to.
2: Those are all issues that would impact voters' decisions, too. I mean, even though I think a lot of voters already have their minds made up, but still.
1: Exactly. So more than 100 House Democrats, they asked Johnson to keep lawmakers in Washington until Congress moved forward, especially with those stronger AI safeguards. But Johnson instead, he did send everyone home. And so now they will not be back to, I believe, November 9th. Which is, of course, after the midterms. And again, if you remember, they just got there because they've been on summer break this whole time. And so about 7 days of business and now 2 more months or a month and a half off again. So, and if you're carrying credit card debt, shopping for a car or trying to buy a house, it's about to cost you more to borrow money. The Federal Reserve, they just raised interest rates yesterday for the first time in about 3 years by a quarter point. Now bringing that rate to about 4%. So that means more interest on your credit card debt, more expensive for a car loan, and potentially higher payment on your mortgage if you're trying to buy a home. Now, President Trump, he is blaming the Fed board, not his newly appointed Fed chair. Let's listen to that.
5: Interest rates are too high. They're not appropriate. And I talked to Kevin and I said, you might as well vote with the board because it's not going to matter. The board is very hostile. They're very political. They're doing the wrong thing. They're a bunch of politicians or people put on by politicians. And it's a shame. They're raising the rates to make Trump do as bad as they can possibly do. The problem they have is that we have the greatest economy in history.
0: Yeah, I really don't understand it. Usually they raise those interest rates to slow consumer spending down. But if credit card rates are going to be higher, if car rates or loans are going to be higher, mortgage rates are going to be higher, and people already can't afford the things that they have now. I mean, I don't understand what's the purpose of it, honestly.
2: And also, what's important to note here, that's the Fed chair that Donald Trump implemented because he was upset that the other one didn't want to lower the Fed rate.
1: Yeah, Jerome Powell. He didn't want to do so. And so this newly appointed Fed chair, he is in essence doing the same thing. But Donald Trump, he did take to True Social and he posted, in addition to what you just heard, that it should be 1% or lower because of the strength of the U.S. economy. And he put in all caps that he is demanding that the feds lower the interest rates fast. So you know, it, they the, according to the Fed board, we're going to be here for a while they try and get interest rates, they said, leveled. So here we are. 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And coming up at 7, you guys, there's a family in Texas that is suing the state that they say hurt their loved one while they were asking for help. We're going to explain the details. It's a case that drawing a lot of national attention this morning.
0: All right. Everybody else, get it off your chest. 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It's The Breakfast Club. Good morning.
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2: Hello, who's this?
3: Envy, what's up, Envy?
2: What's up, cowgirl?
4: New phone, who's this?
3: Man. Are you still bullying me? Jess.
4: Hey, babe.
3: Envy bullying me, Jess.
4: He need to chill. I'm going to get him for you.
2: I'm just telling everybody how you got pounded out pounded out this weekend. That's all.
3: Oh, God. Star, please get this guy, Star. I can't wait to the end of the season and we walking away with the trophy and then Envy ain't going to be able to say nothing.
5: It's going to be a long season for everybody.
3: It's going to be a long season for everybody.
5: I hear y'all flirting with each other, though, because you call up here talking about, why you bullying me? And then Envy's like, I was just talking about you getting pounded out.
3: First of all, I didn't sound like that.
5: That's exactly how you sound.
3: I'll call to talk about Dookie Deborah today.
2: Oh, yeah, I've seen that.
3: A.K.A. Diary of Darlene.
2: That was crazy.
3: I know y'all seen that white woman that was doodling herself at the little athlete convention.
4: Oh my God, what is this? I didn't see it.
2: That was crazy.
5: The crazy part is, every time I saw that headline, I scrolled past it. But what's even crazier is when you're talking to friends on the phone, you'd be like, did you see that girl who dookied on herself, blah, blah, blah? Let me send that to you. Why would I want to see that? Don't send me that.
2: No, it's a good story.
4: What is it?
2: It's a really good story.
4: I bet it was.
2: So she was competing. And she competed so hard, she diarrheaed on herself. But then she won. Because now she's lifting weights. So now after she has to doodle all on herself and on the bench to lift weights, you got to come behind her. So the people that was she competing against her were throwing up. Was like, yeah. I'm not sitting on this bench. I'm not going after her after she got donkey and everything on herself. So she won. So people are mad. Like, there's no way she should have won. She should have been disqualified.
3: She should have been disqualified because she dirty. And that's
4: hey, yo,
3: about,
4: no, yo, you know you giving everything you got when you weightlifting and all that shit.
3: No, she needed to go sit down and wipe herself off, Jess. That was disgusting. And it made me think, like, I've had to use that. So don't get me wrong, because I hate using the bathroom in public. But I was in DR one time. The last time I went to DR, I had got food poisoning. So I just couldn't hold it in. And I was at the dirtiest little side of the road bathroom. And I had to use the bathroom. It was the most disgusting place I ever had to use the bathroom in.
5: Trav, I bet you watching that woman reminded you of the first time you broke a bottom, right?
2: Wow.
5: When you broke a bottom.
3: I ain't never had no dookie bottom.
2: Yo. That's crazy.
5: When you're the bottom wide open.
4: I don't know what to say, yo.
3: Y'all disgusting.
5: Oh, I'm disgusting.
3: Bye.
2: Okay. Bye. Right. Hello, who's this?
6: What up, though? This is Lamar from Detroit again, from yesterday.
5: Lamar, what's happening, man?
2: Lamar, we're not doing this again.
6: I know. Listen, I just called it to apologize.
2: Lamar, remember?
4: Yes.
6: I know. Don't do that, Jess. Don't do that. Right. Don't do that.
4: Right,
6: I saw your facial expressions when I watched the live viewing on Netflix last night.
5: They be forgetting that on camera.
6: Exactly. God. See, they never show Envy, though. They never show Envy, but I know how Envy get irritated. I'm surprised he didn't hang up on me like he do everybody else.
2: Exactly. Nah, you were telling us about how you felt, brother. I was going to let you go. Yes. 9 minutes and 53 seconds.
6: I appreciate it. So I'm just calling to actually apologize. I'm a black man who has gone through a lot in my life, and I do have a story to tell. And so that's all I wanted to say. I did want to, again, big up the farm program because, again, it is a great program for the fathers raising their children, single fathers or, fathers with who just struggling and need some things to be supported with, whether it's mentoring, whether it's custody issues, whether it's getting to have a better relationship with the mother of our children, right? So I just wanted to say that. I wanted to apologize. Good morning, or what I like to say is God morning to you, Charlamagne. Yep, DJ Envy, just hilarious.
5: Don't shout out, Lauren.
6: So y'all have a great morning, and I appreciate you just letting me vent yesterday. I know I was rambling, but I appreciate y'all.
4: No problem. Thank you, man. I appreciate you, man. Love you. What up, though?
6: Charlamagne.
2: No, they said you were gonna put me on hold
6: to get your number or get my number because I'm telling you I want to write this poetry book. So
5: yeah I never said that.
4: Get his number.
6: No, DJ. I mean, sorry. Just was like put me on hold and get my number. I'm not trying to solicit nothing right now. I don't even have it. All right.
5: Yes, sir. You know, Jeff be lying, though.
4: No, I ain't nobody lying. Yeah. How
5: you going to tell him put him on hold?
6: She said put me on hold to get my number. That's all she said.
5: Oh, gotcha.
4: Yeah,
5: gotcha.
4: To
5: okay.
4: get his number, yo. So you can call him.
6: When I get it together, I'm going to call back.
2: All right, peace. Hold on.
5: It's not that bad. Now cut it out.
4: Yeah, right.
2: All right, it was only 6 minutes today. Get it off your chest. 800-585-1051 if you need to vent. It's up now. It's The Breakfast Club. Good morning.
1: The Breakfast Club.
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2: Good morning.
3: What's your name, mama?
2: How are you? Patty.
3: Well, you calling for Patty?
4: She said, oh.
5: I thought she said
2: South Jersey
5: fatty.
2: Area.
3: She was saying, wow. She said what?
5: Fatty.
4: I'm like, damn, fatty. Man. Who got to you? Yeah. Who psychologically got to
2: I'm
4: you?
2: I'm far from fatty. I'm a little thick, but far from fatty.
4: Okay.
2: Good morning, y'all. How are y'all?
4: What's happening, Patty?
5: We okay.
2: Jess, the last time I called... you wasn't there. I called back in July. But one thing, Lauren and Mimi, I want to say hello to them, too, because they wasn't. Well, Mimi was there, but I didn't say hello to her the last time. And I want to let her know that she's my cousin because we got the same last name. And we came from cousins from a different mother in the fry. So, hey, girlfriend.
4: Patty Brown.
5: Here he is.
6: Hey, girl.
5: Patty
6: hey.
5: Brown.
6: Good morning.
4: Hilarious. I know you can cook.
5: Yes.
2: So, listen. Jess, I just wanted to ask you if I could get a ticket to your show when you come to Atlantic City.
5: Yeah.
2: And I'm only asking you that, because money's money in, numbers ain't my numbering. And I also want to, I have never been to a comedy show before. And I just wanted to, I go out by myself, like, you know, yeah. to like restaurants and stuff like that. And I chill. And, you know, mm-hmm. when I get a time, I work hard. I'm a, you know, single mom. So, I never been to a comedy show, and I just wanted to have a night where I could just laugh and, you know, just relax and chill.
5: Yes,
2: I mean, it's
5: ma'am.
2: Okay if you say no. It's all
3: she
2: good.
3: She said
2: she
3: only
2: you know
3: had one
2: saying,
3: ticket, too. She ain't even said two tickets. She said, I'll go by myself.
5: Yeah, so you don't have anybody that you would take.
2: Because I'm very peaceful. I love peace. So I'm all about peace. Herself. You know what I'm saying?
4: Respect.
2: Oh, yeah. I love being by myself. So, and I just want to chill, and you know what I'm saying? Just yeah. have a good time. You know what I'm saying?
5: I
2: laugh
5: you,
2: and...
5: Definitely. I got you.
3: Oh, so the one in Atlantic City.
2: But I also wanted to... I wanted to give you something, too, though. I wanted to give you, I mean, if that's okay. I have something for all of y'all. Mimi, Lauren, I think y'all going to like it. But, and DJ, I told y'all this the last time I called. Remember, I told you that you should get a alarm with yo. You don't remember that?
3: I do not.
5: Mm. Where you from?
2: No, no, that was Charlamagne that I was talking to when I said that.
3: Well, you know what? We're going to put you on hold so we can get you the tickets.
4: I do remember her when she said that, though. We should do the yo alarm clock.
3: Yeah. But we're going to put you on hold to get you the tickets.
5: Definitely.
3: And don't forget, if you're out there listening, Jess will be in Atlantic City. What's the date, Jess?
5: At Harris Casino, Friday, September 20th, y'all. The showtime. The show starts at 8, doors open at 7. JessHilariousOfficial.com for tickets. But I got you, babe. We're going to put you on hold, get your information, and I'll get you a ticket to the show.
2: Is it okay if I... Oh, thank you so much. Is it okay if I bring you something or... How
5: yeah,
2: does,
5: that's
2: like,
5: fine. You just got to stay after for the meet and greet. That's all.
3: But
5: they're going to delegate it and everything. And you just let me know. As soon as I get your name and everything, I'll have my team look for you so they can bring you to the front of the line to get you in and get you out.
2: Okay.
3: Now, Patty, I'll be honest with you. You're probably better off mm-hmm. mailing it up here. Because if you try to give Jess something for Mimi, Lauren, and myself, it's going to be a lot to carry.
2: Oh, no. I'm just going to give it to her for her.
3: Okay,
2: I'm sending their stuff to there. I already have everything boxed up for y'all. You too.
3: Perfect.
2: I got all the stuff, versed up, and everything's boxed up for y'all. But I want
3: perfect.
2: To see her.
3: Okay.
2: You know, because, you know, she coming to Atlantic City.
4: Okay. Yeah, I don't like when y'all do that to Jess. Y'all think just because she with Chris and he Mexican that he can carry a whole bunch of
5: that
4: stuff.
5: Is,
4: that's
5: wow.
4: not all.
5: She never said
2: nothing. Not too much. Don't do that.
4: I see people try to overwhelm you with stuff the time.
5: Yeah,
4: and
5: my husband is never around there to pick up all the stuff and carry all the stuff.
4: But they just hear it. They be like, oh, she be with Mexican, so they just know that you good. Like,
5: shut up. They know that you good. Like, shut up.
3: Jesus Christ. Get it off your chest. 800-585-1051. If you need to vent, you can hit us up. What's up, Lauren?
4: Oh, there she go. Big face low. Big face low.
7: It's so loud.
3: Why you call her big face low?
5: Because the camera's
4: got a big face.
7: Can you stop? Envy, don't. Let's stay focused.
3: Sorry. What's up? We got the latest coming up?
7: We do have the latest coming up. Colin Kaepernick. Y'all know he is out promoting his book and doing some interviews now. We always say we don't really hear from him. Well, he has had... we're hearing from him. He started a lot of conversation about the NFL again, about Jay-Z. We're going to talk about it.
5: All right.
3: We'll get into all that when we come back. So don't move. It's The Breakfast Club. Good morning.
0: The Breakfast Club.
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0: DJ Envy, Jess Hilarious, Charlamagne Tha God. We are the Breakfast Club. Let's get to the latest with Lauren.
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12: Hey, guys. Good morning.
10: LL Cool Bay. 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
13: Hey, girl.
12: Hey, okay, so yesterday we talked a bit about

0: Macklemore and him being removed from Ed Sheeran's Loop Tour after he used his set in Jersey at MetLife Stadium to address and to make a statement for Palestine. Now, following this, there was a lot of conversation, a lot of back and forth. Macklemore announced yesterday that he is going to donate $1 million from what he made off of the tour to Palestinian relief efforts, and he challenged Robert Kraft to do the same.
1: Mm-hmm.
0: He says, you know, even if they can't agree on anything, they can both agree that Palestinian lives should be cared about, and here's what he's doing. So let's see what you'll do. Now, Robert Kraft has stepped up to the challenge. The New England Patriots owner says that Ed Sheeran actually had already called him before Macklemore publicly challenged him to match his $1 million donation to Palestinian relief groups. And he says he's committed $2 million aid in the region.
2: Dropping a clues bomb from Macklemore, man. You know, I'm glad he did that, because I'm tired of hearing people just talk and virtue signal. Like, what actually can be done? So if there's something that can actually be done, put your money where your mouth is. I respect that.
3: Doesn't matter just to talk as well, because it raises awareness. And people say all the time that talking about it and keeping it in the news and the press is just as good
2: as
3: giving
2: donations.
3: Yeah, but
2: some people just talk. I like when some action gets done. And this is action.
0: Mm. Yes. Yep. And they said in the statement, Robert Kraft said that it's not going to stop there. Their plan is for Ed Sheeran to continue to reach out to other owners and see what they can also do to other venue owners, to see what they can also do to work together to build, you know, different bridges and continue the efforts. So we'll see what happens. I did see some people saying we want to know exactly where the money is going, because when Macklemore announced his money, he listed specific groups that he would be working with or donating the money to. He specifically listed 6 organizations. So people are wanting to know now where are things going and what's going to happen.
2: Do you have Robert Kraft's statement?
0: You know, it seems like things are...
2: Laura?
0: Yes, I do have Robert Kraft's statement. He says, I have dedicated much of my life to building bridges between all people. I believe deeply that all lives are worth protecting. Earlier today, before Macklemore challenged me to match his donation, Ed called me and asked me to commit $2 million to match his donation to aid in the region to fight this humanitarian crisis. Ed now plans to reach out to the other venue owners, and our goal is to continue to work together to build bridges. In addition, I like the people who are speaking in support of Palestinian people to know that for decades, I have supported efforts that create opportunity for Palestinians and have brought young Palestinians and Israelis together to build businesses, create jobs, and forge relationships.
2: Well, I must say, Robert Kraft handled this situation horribly, okay? Because if Robert Kraft was really trying to build a bridge, he would have done everything he's doing now before they decided to put pressure on folks to get Macklemore dropped. Like, everything he said in that statement should have happened way before any of this got to the point it's gotten to.
3: It don't make sense to me. You build bridges, you donate money, but you still take Macklemore off the tour?
2: That's what I'm saying.
3: Like, that doesn't make sense.
2: All of this should have happened way before it got to this point.
3: That don't make sense.
0: And you know what's crazy? There was a Wall Street Journal report that said that there were some venue, like some NFL owners, that were promised that after Macklemore did night one of the Loop Tour, he would not mention Palestine again on any additional stops. So when MetLife happened, they were caught off guard by it. It doesn't specify which owner specifically, but it does point to owners in Philly who had, you know, Lincoln Financial Field, who had issues or who may have had issues. They also mentioned the Carolina Panthers, Atlanta Falcons. So I don't know what's happening behind the scenes here, but publicly, this is what's happening now. Donations are being talked about. So, yes. So we'll keep you guys updated if there is more there. But I do know people are calling that they want to know specifically where this, this $2 million is going to go. So that'll probably be what we hear next.
1: Mm-hmm.
0: Now, speaking of Robert Kraft, Colin Kaepernick. So Colin Kaepernick, he has a book that will be releasing this month, and he has done a lot of press.
2: On the 15th.
3: It's out already, yep.
0: Oh, I thought it came out on the 18th. Okay. Yes. So Colin Kaepernick's book is out, and he's talking a bit more about his experience with the NFL. One of the things, though, I thought he was on a platform called the Midas Touch, and they have a conversation about what's currently happening with Robert Kraft, the NFL, or NFL owners, venue owners, and Macklemore. And here's what Colin Kaepernick had to say in comparison to his situation with Robert Kraft. Let's listen to the colluding audio.
1: what Robert Kraft and what they're saying by denying Macklemore the opportunity to go out and perform with Ed Sheeran is they are willing to collude. They're openly colluding. When we filed the grievance, it was like, well, the owners wouldn't do that. They, you know, everybody just wants to win within the NFL. And the realization is, no, they want to protect their interests. They want to protect their power. They want to protect their money. They also want people to know that if you take an action that they don't agree with, they will come for you. That was some of the warning coming out of the protest and some of the warning coming out of the grievance is that they will organize against you, which means that we collectively have to organize to be able to protect our interests as well. I hope this gives a space where people realize how significant this is and also gives a little bit of insight in while it may not touch you today, at some point it's going to come knocking on your doorstep. And that's not the moment to be able to take action.
2: I don't think that was ever up for debate, though. Like, I think people knew that they colluded against Kaepernick. Like, Kaepernick didn't legally prove collusion in court. But if you file a grievance saying team owners, you know, blackballed you and then the NFL financially settles with you, to me, that was clearly an admission of guilt from the NFL. So I don't think that's ever been up for debate.
3: Now, a lot of people believe that Kaepernick was all cap and that it wasn't true.
2: How?
3: Because a lot of people
2: they settled with him.
3: Right. I mean, yes.
2: He filed a grievance they blackballed him and then they settled with him.
3: But a lot of people.
0: For the settlement, though, there were people that were like, why would these people take all of this time, this big business?
2: But after we see a settlement happen, that should clearly be some type of admission of guilt from the NFL.
3: Yeah, some people still didn't believe that, though. And I think Kaepernick is basically saying if they did it to Macklemore, you know they did it to me. That's what I think he's trying to say.
0: Mm. Yeah, Well, he also continues to go on and have a conversation about the NFL and some of the things that he believes happened or he's saying happened. He talks about the NFL just wanting another black face. And this is where Jay-Z enters the chat. Let's take a listen to Kaepernick on the NFL wanting another black face.
1: We see the NFL owners explicitly call this out in their players owners meeting that happened in 2017. Robert Kraft saying, you know, the elephant in the room is this kneeling and the protests. We need to address it. And then you have Terry Pegula, who is the owner of the Buffalo Bills on the back of that, coming out and saying, we need a black face to help us end this. We need a black face to help us subvert the protests, work counter to the people's interests. They tried it with me directly to offer me a major deal to lead their social justice initiatives, which, to be clear, that was rejected. At the same time, we then see Jay-Z step into that role. What we really see is this alignment of, you know, classes. We see a billionaire class in the NFL owners. We see that aligned with Jay-Z's interests personally, but working counter to the people's efforts and working counter to the people's goals.
2: It's strange for anyone to say the NFL needed a black face when the league is 70% black. Like, I don't care if it's Jay-Z or Colin Kaepernick. The league has a bunch of black faces. 70% of the league is black, so no one person can stop people from doing anything. My question would be, why didn't more players keep the protests going? When you have a league that is 70% black, why didn't more players keep the protests going? I saw Cap say, you know, players should have came together and went on strike. My question is, to Cap, why didn't he attempt to organize that and lead that?
3: You know, I don't think he's arguing and saying that the league is not majority black. I think what he's saying is when the league was getting all that backlash for brothers kneeling because of the reason that they were kneeling, I think he was saying that they wanted it to stop and they wanted a black face to help them stop it.
2: How can one person stop a league that's 70% full of black players? My question again, there's no one person that can stop a whole group of black people from doing something.
0: No. I mean, yes, right? Maybe. But you need somebody that is able to speak our language, mm-hmm. that is the middle person who also is on the inside of the NFL to kind of like bridge the gap. It's what it sounds
2: bridge
0: like.
2: What?
0: They
2: gap?
0: Were looking for that.
2: Colin said that
3: somebody outside of an owner. Somebody outside of an owner.
2: Colin
3: that looks
2: said they
3: like, talks like, and acts like
2: I don't think y'all
3: the players. That's what I think he was
2: Colin
3: saying.
2: Colin said they needed a black face to stop the protests. The league is 70% black. Why didn't more players keep the protest going?
0: Because it wasn't the whole conversation that the players didn't feel like they had the power to do certain things because these owners are
4: That's what I'm saying. Like, it's, you playing a dangerous game when you do something like that. You see what happened to him when he did it.
3: Are you trying to say players were fearful of losing their jobs? But it's obviously what he's saying. And I don't know if Jay-Z is the person that they're saying or if it is true. But what he's saying is they needed a face that looks like him to try to stop these protests down.
2: Y'all do realize Colin Kaepernick opted out of his deal, right?
3: What you mean?
2: He didn't get dropped from a team. He opted out. He was a free agent.
3: Yeah, but that's not what he's saying. He's not saying anything about him.
2: No, y'all make it seem like he got dropped.
3: I didn't say he got dropped.
2: He couldn't get back in. But I think we're still missing the larger point. 70% of the league is
3: black. African American. Absolutely.
2: The players could have kept protesting. Right, that would have been my question.
3: But he wasn't going back and forth with that. He was just saying that he said that from that meeting that the NFL owner said we need a black face to calm this down, and he is saying that. They tried to go with him as the blackface, and he didn't want to do it. He denied it, and he said they chose Jay-Z as the blackface.
2: Guess what?
3: That's what he's saying.
2: The league is a blackface. The league is 70% black. What are we talking about? So why didn't the players keep the protest going?
4: Because they made an example out of the first dude that did it, and so they didn't want to end up like he did.
2: I don't understand what y'all saying.
4: Okay, well, you don't have to. Maybe it's other people. I really don't.
2: I'm simply saying is 70% of the league is black. A lot of those players could have kept going. Kaepernick said himself that they missed the moment because a lot of the players should have went on strike. Why didn't somebody organize that strike? That's what I'm saying.
4: Well,
3: I think Jess said it clearly. He didn't want to go on strike because a lot of players did not want to lose their job. Like, players were fearful of losing their jobs and not having their benefits and they had to take care of family. That's what I think the message was.
4: And then now look at Cap. Now.
2: Okay.
4: Still trying to get back in. You know what I mean? Y'all see, he's trying to get back in.
2: Look at Cap. Cap is up.
4: Yeah, I get what you're saying, but he's not going to play football.
3: Allegedly got a settlement.
2: He's selling books.
3: He's doing his speaking engagements. Cap is
4: up. I'm not saying he's not up. I'm saying he's not a... Sorry.
3: Don't pour Cap.
4: He's not a football player. Oh, yeah. Is what I'm saying.
3: He's not a player. He wants to be a look.
4: He's doing what he's doing. That's what's up. Tip a check. Fine.
3: Don't pour
4: but
3: Cap.
4: He's not a football player.
3: He ain't poor Cap. No, he's out. No. He's out.
4: Yeah.
3: He's
4: out.
3: He's just speaking his truth for what he thinks.
2: All
3: his
2: I'm
3: truth
2: simply
3: is.
2: Saying is 70% of the league is black. They could have kept the protest going if they wanted to, and no one person could have stopped that.
3: All right. Well, that is the latest with Lauren.
0: Well, the perilous fight is the conversation he's trying to have, and it's sparking the conversation. We got to wrap up, though, y'all.
3: All right. 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

0: DJ Envy, Jess Hilarious, Charlamagne Tha God. We are the Breakfast Club. Let's get in some front page news. Now it's Thursday Night Football! Detroit, what up, though? The Lions take on the Buffalo Bills at 8:15. What's up, Mimi?
1: Good morning, everyone. How y'all doing this hour?
2: Good.
3: Good morning.
1: Good morning. So front page news is sponsored by Morgan & Morgan, America's largest law firm. So this morning we want to tell you about a very important immigration rule that is set to go into effect tomorrow. And so this new rule can make it harder for some legal immigrants to get a green card. It's called the public charge rule. So right now, when someone applies for a green card, immigration officials can consider whether that person is likely to depend on certain government benefits. So that could include food stamps, Medicaid, housing assistance, even benefits used by other members of your family. So for an example, you could be legally living in this country and applying for a green card, but your child could be a U.S. citizen who gets a free lunch at school or has a government-sponsored health care insurance. And the fact that your child is receiving benefits could now be taken into consideration when deciding whether or not you get that green card. And so that's what 22 states and Washington, D.C. are now suing to stop. And New York is also challenging that rule. Here is Mayor Zoran Mondani.
4: Families, including those with children who are U.S. citizens, have already begun to forego essential services like SNAP, Medicaid, and affordable housing out of the fear that if they use these programs, immigration officers could use it as justification to deny them a future in our country. The toll of this new rule cannot be overstated. It is estimated that up to 4 million people from across the country could unenroll from their health care alone, including 1.8 million children. None of this is abstract. People could die.
1: Yeah, so the Trump administration says the change is about making sure that immigrants can support themselves without relying on government assistance. Again, this rule is set to take effect tomorrow, but the states, they want a federal judge to block it before it happens.
0: And I feel bad for any immigrant out there trying to get their green card. Trying to get it renewed is almost impossible right now. Like, people have been waiting for months at a time, and they're scared that, you know, the Trump administration is holding it back so they can't get it. And not only that, the attorneys are making a lot of money because these attorneys are charging the immigrants so much money to get their green cards. Oh, I can get it for you in this amount of time. Oh, don't worry about it. And a lot of the immigrants feel like they have no way, and they're paying these attorneys, and these attorneys are getting them. So
5: remember when the immigrants used to just marry fat white women to get a green card? You don't remember those days? I'm the only person that remembers that, huh?
6: No.
0: Not just fat white women, just fat women in general.
5: No. It was usually fat white women.
6: They love them.
5: No, I mean, that's what they thought, to get that green card. You ain't never seen a Jamaican.
6: Yes. Damn.
1: Okay, well, moving on really quickly. Also, there is a city right outside of Chicago that is paying some of its black residents $25,000 in reparations. And right now, the Trump administration is trying to stop that. So it's called Evanston, Illinois. And for decades, Evanston has had policies that kept black families from buying or renting homes in certain parts of the city. And so the city, they apologized and they created their own reparations program to try and address some of that damage. And eligible black residents there, they can receive $25,000 in cash or housing assistance. You get to choose which one you want. But to qualify under the original program, you generally have to show that you were a direct ancestor living in Evanston during the time period where there was, you know, housing segregation. So far, the city has paid out $5 million, but now the Trump administration is trying to stop it. The Department of Justice, they have joined a lawsuit brought by people who are not black, who say they would qualify for that money, you know, if they weren't white. And so they live in Evanston, and so they think it's unfair. The Justice Department said, though, that that's the problem. The government does not get to decide who gets money based on race, and argues that the program violates the Constitution's Equal Protection Clause and Fair Housing Act. I think the bigger issue with this this story is that Evanston has been looked at a model for other states who want to give their citizens or their residents reparations. And so the Justice Department has come in, and they are now trying to block that.
6: Okay.
0: All right.
6: What's up?
1: Yeah. Yeah. So
6: that's what's up that they getting.
1: Go ahead.
6: That's $25K that they getting.
1: Yeah, right? They're getting $25K to cash or, you know, to buy a home or land or whatever you want to do in that city. So
5: and it just shows you how they do not want black empowerment in no way, shape, or form.
6: Mm-hmm.
5: You know what I'm saying? Because why would they be concerned about what the city of Evanston is doing with their black residents? Like, why?
1: Yeah.
5: Like, why would that be a reason for the DOJ to intervene and challenge people who received the money? Because they wouldn't do that if it was white people. They wouldn't do that if it was Jewish people. They just wouldn't. We know this already.
1: Mm-hmm. And they've already started doing it. They're already in the middle of the program, and you just want it to stop. So it just makes no sense. All right. 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And that's your front page news, guys.
0: All right. Thank you so much, Mimi. Now, when we come back from the Pivot Sports, Ryan Clark will be joining us. He's been in the news lately the last couple of weeks. We're going to talk to him when we come back. All right, so don't move. It's The Breakfast Club. Good morning.
2: The Breakfast Club.
5: Peace to the planet. Charlamagne the God here. 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
35: Special guest in the building.
36: Yes, indeed.
35: Mm-hmm. We got the brother Ryan Clark. Welcome, brother.
37: What's up, man? How you doing?
35: How you feeling?
38: Good morning,
37: man, I'm
38: Ryan.
37: I'm doing well.
36: I know you got places to be, so we got to get to it.
35: Okay.
36: You said something that fascinated me. I heard
35: Jesus Christ.
36: I heard,
35: just jump right in.
36: No, because we got to talk. You said that if ESPN hadn't fired you, you probably would have never taken the step that you took, which is to, you know, just go, I guess, all in on the pivot.
37: Yeah.
36: Right? Why did somebody else have to stop believing in your value before you were willing to bet on yourself, especially with a pod called The Pivot. Mm-hmm.
10: Yeah, I think the biggest thing is it was the job I wanted, yeah. Right? I interned at ESPN when I was playing, mm-hmm. right? And so to me, watching Stuart Scott, seeing Tom Jackson, like, that was the job. Mm-hmm. And if you could get to Monday Night Football, like, that's iconic. Mm-hmm. And to be inside those stadiums and be able to talk to players, talk to coaches, talk to GMs, like, I earned that, mm-hmm. right? I worked for that. Mm-hmm. And that was the goal I set. And so there was a comfort in that. Like, no matter what, and I say this all the time, I just say this, you know, Stuart Scott was, like, the dude that made me want to do TV. Because mm-hmm. he said, we can do it and be us and be successful. Mm-hmm. Right. And Stuart Scott, man, got cancer and passed. You still walk past every restaurant, though, and ESPN's on. And so that was going to stand. So there was a comfort mm-hmm. in it. Right. Yeah. It was a comfort in you get to do what you love to do. You get paid a lot of money to do it at a place that is going to be an entity in this business forever. And so I think it was that level of comfort, being content in what I was doing, that said, okay, you don't have to go start this other thing, because I did have both, Charlamagne.
36: Yeah, yeah, yeah. 100%.
11: You know, so for people that don't know, what exactly happened if they didn't hear your podcast? And if you don't know, he's a 13-year NFL safety, played for my team, the Giants. We look good, right? We bust some cowgirls' ass. But anyway, another story another time. Redskins, Commanders, Steelers, Super Bowl champion. Yeah. So what happened? Because people loved you on TV. The ratings were great. And what happened?
10: The right people didn't love me. Mm. And you know, and that's...
36: You said the white people didn't love you?
10: I said the right.
36: Oh, you said right. Oh, yeah.
11: He's hard hearing sometimes.
10: Yeah, I get it.
36: I already know what's going on. And I ain't tripping.
10: But it taught me a lesson, right? It taught me a lesson that, like, you can't get... Because you believe it's one thing, and even the perception of you might be one thing, if you're not the decision maker, you can't get comfortable. Mm-hmm. Mm-hmm. To me, I'm coming from football. When you play football, if that film hot, you're going to play. Right? If that film hot, you're going to get contracts, because that's the way it works. Mm-hmm. That's not how TV works.
11: That's right? How corporate world works.
10: Right. So yeah, and I had to learn that. I struggled getting out of football. You know, like, a lot of people talk about struggling, like, not having a passion. Mm. I struggled not being able to tell people what I felt. Mm. You see what I'm saying? Like, because in football, because most of us are alphas and most of us come from a place of direct accountability, I could tell you when I got a problem with you, right? Like, football is like growing up where we grew up in our community. You might throw hands with your best friend, but y'all gonna dap off afterwards. And if somebody else comes to the crib, they got an issue with both of us. Mm-hmm. That's not how corporate works, right? If you got the right relationships, if the right people like you, if you have the right executive in your corner, then you can get a show or you can have a setback and they'll make sure you're in the right position. I didn't necessarily have those relationships. And on top of that, if you see the way linear TV is going when you cut it on, if you look at, oh, this person's there, or this person's there, or this person has a new show. Some of the things that I talked about and some of the things that I champion aren't in line with those. And I believe that not having that connection too with decision makers is a big reason why I was out as well.
36: You know, ESPN mm-hmm. called it a layoff, but you were adamant about, no, I was fired. Why is that distinction so important to you?
10: Because everybody that got laid off got told on Tuesday. Mm. Only one person got told on Monday on set. Mm. Me. Mm. That's the distinction. If it was fair, if it was right, if it was because of the reasons everyone else was laid off, right? We merged two companies, or ESPN merged with NFL Network. So they were bringing in outside people, whether it was talent behind the scenes, mm-hmm. and there had to be budget cuts, right? Whether it was Cam Newton, who's an NFL MVP, Carl Ravitch, who had been there 33 years, Charles Davis, who was respected in this business, or the people behind the scenes, you didn't hear about any of them on Monday, mm-hmm. right? Only one person got let go on Monday. Only one person was let go on air. Only one person's firing or layoff was leaked to a far right conservative sports site.
36: Yeah, got leaked the OutKick, right?
10: Yeah. Me. So when all those things line up, it lets you know that everything's not on the up and up, but it was also purposeful. It was also meant, in my opinion, to humiliate, mm-hmm. right? And in leaking it to OutKick, you now know if anybody is going to curry favor for you in this decision, it's going to be them because it's me.
36: Oh, they're
10: going
36: to read the conservatives rejoice. Mm-hmm. Yeah.
10: Right. And,
36: yeah.
10: And in truth, a couple of days later, I think it was Sophie Cunningham. You know, that's when she came out and, you know, she was talking about the trans women playing in the league. Mm-hmm. Someone from OutKick, their first tweet was, "What a great rebrand week for ESPN. Ryan Clark is let go, and now Sophie Cunningham is leading news." Mm. So it's letting you know what they think.
15: Yeah.
10: And in my opinion, if you're going to give them the story, not, bro, it's so many reputable sports publications, mm-hmm. whether it's, you know, Sports Illustrated, the New York Times, The Athletic. If this is going to be as big a news as it turned out to be, why not give it to them? Mm-hmm. Because you knew who you were giving it to. You knew the small amount of people within that building that knew it. And then, you know, the humiliation that you at least purposed it to come along with my, you know, me being laid off.
11: Did they take care of you, or was it one of those things they let you go and now you're going back and forth now? Meaning you have a family, you have kids, you gave a lot of years.
10: Contractually, it's already done, right? So contractually, they're, right, like there's reasons why I can't be on a network, right? Because as the contract goes, if you are laid off, you get to be paid throughout the end of your contract, which for me is the last day of February.
11: Right.
10: So until that point, you know, I still have an opportunity to make money from them. And I think that's another reason, Charlamagne, you know, when you're saying about betting on yourself, I can't sit up here and like puff my chest out like, oh, I took. But I'm also doing this while not putting my family in a worse position by having to say, oh, I'm throwing all this money into this thing, or I'm betting on this thing mm-hmm. alone while I'm not being paid. So I'm kind of getting to do both with a little bit of an umbrella. Mm-hmm. And that's why it was imperative that in 6 weeks we figured out a way to get this off the ground and have it launch on Monday.
11: All right, we got more with Ryan Clark when we come back. It's The Breakfast Club. Good morning.

0: KMD, Just Hilarious, Charlamagne Tha God. We are the Breakfast Club. We're still kicking it with Ryan Clark. The new show, The Pivot, is on Netflix. Charlamagne?
1: I do think a lot of people don't really know that you got fired while you were on air.
2: Yeah.
1: Because it was about, this is what I was told, it was about to get leaked to OutKick. OutKick was about to put it out, run the story.
2: Uh-huh.
1: And so somebody came to you like, I don't know, like an hour prior to say, hey, Ryan, this is about to come out. Why? Yeah. Like, that's intentional to tell you that while you're on air.
2: Yeah. So I'm going to be honest, right? Like, there are some really good people in that building. Mm-hmm. And some people, man, that I'm talking about, bro, like, that went to bat for me in so many different situations when other people in high office or executives weren't trying to understand who I am and why I think or move or believe what I move, mm-hmm. The way I move. And so the person who called me is like, he was my immediate boss, you know, and we had been through it, man. He was the person that gave me my internship, the dude I talked to get there. And so we're doing the show and I get a text message from our showrunner. And like the way he texted me, I could tell he didn't know. He was like, RC, man, oh boy, said hit him up next break. You don't call people on commercial break during the show,
1: mm-hmm.
2: right? You talk to them afterwards. Mm-hmm. And I had heard enough rumblings about things that I was like, this can't be good, mm-hmm. right? And so we get on the phone and he's like, man, this is a hard call. But, you know, they're going to let you go. Well, there, you there too,
3: mm-hmm.
2: right? So it's already in the tone and the words used that, okay, this ain't really your call. Mm-hmm. And he said, you know, OutKick, the story was leaked to OutKick. OutKick has the story. They're going to run with it. And I don't want that to happen to you while you're on air.
1: Mm.
3: Yeah.
2: You know, and he was really, at least in my opinion, he did me a solid.
1: Yeah, absolutely.
2: Right? Because I do feel like it was about that humiliation and he wanted to save me from that. Right. It was already going to be enough written. There was already going to be enough laughs, enough jokes that I worked that day anyway. Mm-hmm. So I appreciated him. And I told him this, if anybody was going to call me, I wanted it to be the person that for the last 10 or 12 years has stood up for me.
1: Mm-hmm.
2: Right. I didn't want it to be one of those people that was laughing behind my back anyway. And so for like that piece of it wasn't. Like, it just kind of was what it was. It just added to the rest of it. But that part of it wasn't that bad.
1: Did Ryan Clark contribute to Ryan Clark getting fired?
2: And what I thought about it a lot.
1: Okay. What I mean by that is, were there moments when you confused being authentic with believing you could say or do anything because you thought you was that valuable?
2: No.
1: Okay.
2: Never. I think you weigh it every time. Right? I think every conversation you have, you legitimately have to think to yourself, what could be the consequences of this? In, you know, Colin Kaepernick's all over, you know, this week, he released his book. In 2016, I was doing Mike and Mike. And the week before, Mike Greenberg wore, I forget the quarterback's name. I think his name was maybe Trevor Siemian or something. He went to Northwestern and he played for Denver and he was having like a good year.
1: Mm-hmm.
2: So Greeny wore his jersey on air. Well, the next week, I wore a Colin Kaepernick jersey on it,
3: mm-hmm.
2: right? And that was during the time he was protesting.
1: Mm-hmm.
2: I also believe there needed to be a change in this country in police brutality directed toward people of color. And so I agreed with him.
1: Mm-hmm.
2: And, you know, I get off of the set that day and I get a call and they're like, you can't do that. And I was like, I get it. Mm-hmm. I understand. He's like, you know, I said, but Greeny wore a jersey the week before. And they say, yeah, but you know what wearing that jersey signifies. I said, exactly, which is why I wore it. Before I did that, I talked to the people in my house, though. Right. I said, now, there could be a consequence from this. Right. You know, I told my wife, like, there could be fallout from this. If I do this, are you comfortable with those consequences? And I've probably gotten further away from asking that question. And now you kind of just ask yourself. But as more conversation started to be had, you know, I said this on our show, Stephen A, man, took me to lunch before last season, sat me down and he was like, RC, you need to go have some meetings with certain people, you know, and he told me, you know, you said this thing in support of Andrew Reese and that ruffled mm-hmm. a lot of feathers, or you said this and that, you know, you don't have, you know, not everybody's your fan there. And so I tried to then go and build those relationships and share how I thought about things. But it was kind of already too late. But definitely, right? You sit around and what I have done differently mm-hmm. to not be in this position. And I can't make myself any different.
3: Yeah.
2: Right? I can't muffle myself. I'm also not gonna dance. Right? I'm not mm-hmm. gonna start saying that things in our community aren't important mm-hmm. or we haven't been wrong. Mm-hmm. And let me be very clear about this. I don't believe that everything black is right. Mm-hmm. Like, I don't. Like, sometimes we are wrong. Sometimes we have to hold ourselves accountable. And I think mm-hmm. we all try to do that as much as we possibly can, but we also aren't always wrong.
0: But would you ever want to be in a place again where you can't be yourself?
2: No.
0: Where you can't wear a jersey? Right. Where you can't give your true, honest opinion on how you feel about what's going on in the WNBA or the NBA or the NFL or whatever it may be?
2: No, I wouldn't, but...
0: It almost feels like you had to bite your tongue.
2: Yeah. In some ways.
0: And you doing this the way that you're doing it now is almost like a release. Mm-hmm. It's almost like a freedom.
2: Yeah, there's a freedom in it for sure, but there's also, for me now, the understanding of the separation. Right? Like, I started the Pivot Sports Show because I knew I'd miss talking about football. Mm. Right? Like, if...
1: That was the obvious pivot, though. No pun intended.
2: Yeah. Like, if you wanted to hurt me, just be like, bro, we're going to take this touchscreen away from you. Mm. Right? Because, like, it's all I've loved football, you know, and just to get this, you know, and I say this all the time. All of us, we have kids, right? Mm-hmm. Football, until I had kids, was the only thing I ever loved without reciprocation. Mm. You know what I'm saying? Like, the first time I touched it, I was like, man, I know exactly what to do with that. And I want to do this the rest of my life. Obviously, you can't, right? But, and so transitioning into what I did gave me a piece of that to have. Mm. And as much as we can talk football on our show or on our podcast, you can't do it to the level we're able to do it now on the Pivot Sports Show. Mm-hmm. Right. You don't have now. We got the NFL footage because of our relationship with NFL films. Now I can do touch screens. We can do mm-hmm. all those things. And I want that to be that thing. Mm-hmm. And then I have the Pivot as well. And so now these things I'm passionate about and these things that I believe are part of my purpose, I get to do that, too. I'm only going to tell the truth. And there were times when I was there, especially you think 2017, where we'd have production meetings and they would ask me about something, right? Because that's when the protests were going on. That's when you were hearing things from the highest office in the country. And they'd ask me in the production meeting, I'd give my answer, and they'd tell me, well, we ain't finna ask you, right? Like, you won't be involved in that segment, which probably helped me, especially at that time, because they knew that what I was going to say wasn't going to be the popular thing. Mm-hmm. Now you fast forward to 2020, when some of that had switched, and they calling me to be on TV every day because they know what I thought, they know what I felt. Mm-hmm. And if you remember at that time, it was starting to be acceptable to feel the way we did.
1: Yeah.
2: You know, and so there were all of these things that went on, and I kind of understood them. I probably didn't weigh them as heavily, Charlamagne, as I should have. Mm-hmm. And then now you kind of understand where we are, who we are. But having your own thing, there's so much power in that.
0: All right, we got more with Ryan Clark when we come back. It's The Breakfast Club. Good morning.

0: Jess Hilarious, Charlamagne Tha God. We are The Breakfast Club. We're still kicking it with Ryan Clark. Charlamagne?
1: There's only one thing that you said I didn't like. You said that you felt like you couldn't be too black. I don't even know what that means. I did not understand that.
2: I can explain to you, right? Once this thing happened, right, people in my circle, people close to me, they hear things, right? And you hear them, and because they love you, they tell you. Honestly, I sometimes believe part of love is probably being like, I know him so well, I won't share this thing because I know how he is.
3: Yeah.
2: Right? I'm going to protect him from himself.
1: That's real. Yeah.
2: You know, I only say that, or I said that thing because it was a direct quote from someone.
1: That you were being too black.
2: Yes.
1: Got you.
2: You see what I'm saying? It wasn't me making this thing up or pulling this thing out of thin air and saying, man, I just felt like I was too black. It was said that I was. Right. And so when it's said, it's like, oh, yeah, this is the thing. Mm-hmm. And, you know, it's so crazy because I said that on our episode. And what happens is in 50 minutes, people like pull these little pieces mm-hmm. from it. Right. Like the big thing was that I cried about losing a job, but I didn't. Right. I was talking for 50 minutes. And the only moment that made me emotional was talking about like people like y'all or like people when I'm walking down the street who tell me they're proud of me.
3: Mm-hmm.
2: You know what I'm saying? Who tell me like, because you do your job the way you do it and the way you represent us, that matters mm-hmm. to us. I talk for 49 other minutes or 48 other minutes about the job and I never got emotional. Mm-hmm. Right? I understood what that was. Mm-hmm. But I don't, when you come, if you don't come from like where we come from, you don't understand what it means to like have the respect of people you care about, mm-hmm. right? Of, you know what I mean? Like when I go to church, like I'm walking out of church and people are stopping me and telling me like they love what I do and they appreciate the way I represent. They tell me don't change. Like that matters mm-hmm. to me. And so when we got to that part of the show, when Fred asked the question, because like the show wasn't scripted, I wasn't really necessarily ready for it.
3: Mm-hmm.
2: And it made me think about like all those moments that leave me with pride
4: mm-hmm.
2: and all those

0: from Queens, you're from New York. But if you're from Albany or Binghamton, they don't consider that
1: right.
0: New York.
2: Right. And so I live 10 minutes from the Superdome. Mm-hmm. Like, that's where I grew up. You know what I'm saying? But because there's a bridge in between,
1: right?
2: They like, nah, you ain't from there. And so, man, I went home and I remember I went to see DeJounte Murray play for the Pelicans. So I'm sitting courtside and this dude from the other side yells out. He was like, you ain't from the West Bank. You from New Orleans. I damn near cried. And I know that's like a simple thing to other people. Mm-hmm. But to me, when you grow up, everybody telling you that you ain't from a place.
1: Mm-hmm. Yeah.
2: And whether it's your work, the way you represent, or whatever it is, like, all that's forgotten. And they're like, nah, man, you represent us.
1: You're included.
2: Just like all those things were important to me. Mm-hmm. And so it was cool to get a chance to say, to, you know, to do that. But the other piece of it was, like, if you've seen, man, like, I've been super quiet. Mm-hmm. Right? Like, we did that show and I just went to work. Mm-hmm. Right? All these shows had think pieces about what happened on our show or what happened. And, you know, we in a world where people feel like you got to shoot back mm-hmm. at everything. And trust me, like, that is my personality. Right? Mm-hmm. Like, I'm very comfortable with combat. Mm-hmm. You know? But you start looking at the landscape, and my thing is, like, I sat back from it and I was like, I don't want to be like that person. Mm-hmm. Right? I don't want to feel like I'm always into something. Mm-hmm. You know? And then, you know, you learn that, like, people are just doing that to drive views. People are just doing that to mm-hmm. get clicks.
1: Yep.
2: Why am I going to give you a second layer of a conversation? So I just pulled back from all that. You know, I was very grateful for what y'all did the day after and subsequent days and helping me and supporting me. And I wanted to come on the show, but I knew I had emotion I couldn't talk about.
1: Yeah.
2: Right. And I didn't want to come on here and it had to be all about what happened to me, because truly what it's about now is what's happening mm-hmm. to me.
3: You knew Netflix was coming.
2: Yep.
3: Mm-hmm. Yeah,
2: yeah, yeah. Yeah. I mean, I text you about that a while
3: back
2: ago.
3: In April. Yeah.
2: You know what I mean? And so just trying to figure out what our next move was.
3: Mm-hmm. Did ESPN teach you the difference between being celebrated by an institution and being valued by an institution?
2: Yes. Behind the scenes, to be honest with you, I was neither. Mm. Mm.
3: You don't feel like you were celebrated or valued.
2: By who?
3: Wow. Mm-hmm.
2: Right? Now, if you talk to the people that dealt with me like this, absolutely. Mm-hmm. Whether you're talking about Stephen A., Dano, Marcus, Mina, Laura, showrunner from NFL Live, Lydell, producer and showrunner of Monday Night Countdown, you know, Aisha, Marco, Mark Eisman, them people, absolutely. Mm-hmm. All the time. Right? This can't go without you. Hey, we could do this because you have this skill set. Like, all of those things. But while you're doing that, you're constantly hearing that such and such doesn't like you. Mm. Right? And if you look at my career there, outside of, like, earning certain jobs, I was never pushed to the forefront to be the guy. Right? I was never given, like, the leeway of, nah, we got you. Like, you even look at some of the scandals or like some of the things and issues they've had. Mm-hmm. And you think about like some of the stuff that became mostly for me, it was like social media fodder. They never said Ryan Clark's our guy. Mm-hmm. They never put out a statement that we're standing behind him. They've done that for other people. Mm-hmm. They never did that for me.
3: I get what you're saying.
2: And so from a celebration standpoint, no, I think what was celebrated about me was more the people who viewed the shows and understood my value there.
1: Mm-hmm. Well, people love you.
2: Thank you.
1: And they trust your voice.
0: That's right.
1: And congratulations.
2: Thank you so much. I appreciate y'all.
0: I know you got to run. We appreciate you for joining us this morning.
2: Man, thank you.
3: Man, I can tell you really working out. I thought you was just doing it for the gram because you be in there dancing. I see the biceps. I see what's going on.
0: Ryan Clark, thank you, bro.
2: Appreciate y'all, man.
0: You again.
2: Yes, sir.
0: It's the Breakfast Club. Good morning. Let's get right to the latest with Lauren.
4: What you want
5: to
4: know?
5: The latest with Lauren LaRosa.
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0: What's up, Lau?
15: Party, y'all. So, hey, so Diddy's, there are some civil attorneys that are trying to back out of a fight with Diddy. Basically, what's happening is, y'all remember when Diddy filed the defamation lawsuit? It was a $100 million lawsuit. You guys probably won't remember the names, but he filed it against a guy named Courtney.

0: Burgess and the attorney Ariel Mitchell. Now, this is one of the cases that a judge just recently told Diddy's legal team they would actually allow to move forward in court, which is a big win because defamation is, you know, it's pretty tough to get a judge to be like, okay, yeah, I think you have a case. So this case is moving forward, and now the attorneys that are fighting the case for Diddy are like, we don't want to be his attorneys anymore. They say that they haven't been paid in over 6 months, and that they allege that Diddy is difficult to work with, that there is a breakdown in communication, and they are just over it.
1: So Diddy's attorneys are saying they don't want to do it.
0: Yes, in this case. Now, Diddy's team sees it a bit differently. They're saying, so I talked to Diddy's rep, who tells me that, who sent a statement from Diddy, and the statement says, I made the decision to switch lawyers because I won't let anybody take advantage of me by overcharging me and running up bills that were never approved. This is strictly a business matter, and any talk about unpaid fees is just a part of our dispute over those unapproved charges. So they're seeing that they're seeing it completely differently here, but it picked up because it seemed like on the civil side, he was kind of making some progress. And now it's like, oh, wait, the attorneys don't want to work with you. You're difficult. What's going on?
1: Gotcha. So, I do have a question. If you do know, you might not even know. So much was said about Diddy. What did that person say that made it defamed? Like, what was so, like, you know what I mean? Because there's been a zillion and one things said about Diddy. But what did that guy said that was so far?
0: So he...
1: If you don't know, I'll look it up later.
0: I have it. So back in 2024, Courtney Burgess, he appeared on News Nation and he doubled down on his claims that he is in possession of nearly a dozen flash drives that contain Diddy's alleged like sex tapes. Now, the videos that he alleged said that they featured male and female celebrities as well as a few minors.
1: I remember him saying that. Yeah.
0: He says all of these people appear on the video allegedly to be under the influence.
1: And did he say it doesn't exist?
0: So he was going on outlets. Yeah, he was going on outlets and talking about this. And Courtney, like, he kept doubling down saying that, like, I can prove this. I can verify that they exist. All the things. So,
1: gotcha. Okay.
0: Yeah.
1: Thank
0: then you. It moved forward. Yeah. Yeah. All right. Now, moving forward, switching gears a bit. So Memphis Bleek sat down with D1. I know we just had D1 on the show for his podcast, The Shift. And now they sat down on the platform and they had a conversation about insecurities. It was a wide ranging conversation, but they got into insecurities. And D1 is talking to Memphis Bleek about what his biggest insecurity was. Let's take a listen.
2: Did you have any insecurities as a child?
3: Of course.
2: That's why I wore a hat. I thought chicks said the boy had
3: gone. Whoa! You know,
2: you been bald since you was a kid?
3: Yeah, the line been f***ed up since about like 18. So the do-rag was covering that up.
2: That do-rag, okay.
3: The do-rag was hiding the pain. But yeah. I be messing with my daughter. She always be like, Daddy, you bought your baby girl. Let me hold some of what you got and I'll show you what I do. My wife bought the confidence of me not wearing my hat. Before it was like I had to impress. I felt like I had to impress all the women in the world. Now it's only one. She loved me.
4: That's amazing.
5: It ain't the bald head. It's the size of the cranium.
4: Yeah.
5: Like, you see, like, when I don't be knowing if those things are Photoshopped. Because when you see Bleek in person, well, you know what? He'd be having a hat on in person.
1: He always has a hat on. Yeah.
5: So without the hat on in pictures.
4: It was recently, right? We recently just saw what his head looked like, right? Like last year.
5: Listen. Without the hat on in pictures.
0: I don't even remember that.
5: Brainiac.
0: I was like, I don't think I've ever seen the hat on.
4: What? What'd you say?
5: Brainiac without the hat on in pictures. Okay.
4: I hear you, Lo. Yeah, I heard you. Yeah, I just saw it.
0: Did you ever? I never thought about it, but I don't think I've seen him much without the hat. But
4: yeah.
0: Charlamagne,
5: ma'am,
0: how did you feel when you first went bald?
5: I got a perfectly fine bald head. I don't have a Neo skull or a Memphis Bleek skull.
0: It's either the size or the shape.
1: Yes, it is.
5: That's what it is when it comes to the bald.
1: Bald heads look fine on some people, and some people their head just look too big.
5: That's what I'm saying. Look AI.
4: Damn.
5: Well, it's like, yeah, man, they playing with him. That, you know how Judge Judy be looking extra thick in them pictures?
4: Yes.
5: Sometimes they be doing that to people's skulls on social media so you don't know what's what. Especially if people have historically worn a hat. And you see him with the hat, you like, whoa.
4: Yeah.
5: You know what I'm saying?
4: Yeah.
5: Like, There's definitely, come on, we're not going to sit here and act like there's not levels to this bald head stuff now.
1: Not, okay?
0: There's not, but I just know, because every now and then you let your hairline grow back a little bit just to fill it, you know? So I didn't know, like, if
5: I know
0: you...
5: He don't let it grow back.
1: I don't let it grow back. It don't grow back.
0: No, sometimes you can see where it would have been at all the way back here, and I'm like, he probably just wanted to feel closer to what he doesn't have.
5: No, that's just when I need to go get a haircut.
4: Laura funny as hell.
0: Okay.
5: And I don't like her talking because she just got her edges back.
1: Wow.
5: Like, you've been working up here long enough. You've been working up here long enough.
0: First of all, can we talk about where the edges went and why?
5: You've been working
0: up here long. Who was stressing me out?
5: I don't know who that man was that was stressing you out. Okay?
0: It's the one screaming on the other side of the phone.
5: Hey, don't blame that on me. You came in bald headed, but now you got hair.
0: No.
5: So what did that tell me?
0: That
5: tells me that you've been flourishing in this environment.
0: Let's move on. Let's see. He get upset when you start talking about his hairline fighting back.
5: Came here with no edges and bald spots. Nobody wants to talk about the
0: army of resistance that your hairline be putting up every other week before you get that thing shaved off.
4: Let's move on. Family.
0: I wanted to play this last clip because Memphis Bleek talked about his wife and there only being one woman. It's not.
3: I got to change the perception of what these kids think life is. That's a part of why I even got married. Because I look around in my family, it's like no one in my family ever been married. Are you kidding me? Mm. Oh, I broke one curse of financial. Mm. Let me break that. Let me show my son that you ain't got to be a hoe your whole life. It's at a time you're going to need that one that's going to love you.
1: Yeah.
3: You know what I'm saying? Because everybody going, they'll party with you. Mm. Everybody don't love you. It's a lot of women that say it. Like me, I'm not a person that believe that word, love. Don't tell me you love me. Show me.
1: Show me.
5: He ain't lying.
4: What he's saying, yep.
5: Preach, preacher.
0: Mm-hmm.
5: Okay.
0: Mm-hmm.
5: I'll stop you when you stop telling the truth. He ain't tell a lie. Boy, I hate your smile. God damn, he's just an evil little human being.
0: You said he's telling the truth. I thought back to when he said, you know, it felt good to have that one woman feel confident in his bald head. And I just, I know.
5: Oh, Lord have mercy.
4: Laura, funny.
5: You know what I'm saying? People forget where they come from so fast.
0: Because he knew... When I feel joy,
5: today Thursday. Throwback Thursday on your ass.
0: And all of that.
5: We gonna do some throwback Thursday on your ass. Today Thursday.
0: Don't do that because I can pull up that Zoom clip when you tried to grow that little hair out that you think you had.
5: I never did that. Okay? That never happened.
0: Yes, you did.
1: You tried to put castor oil on at that time.
0: Okay.
5: Jeez. All right. Okay. Don't worry. Today throwback Thursday.
0: All right. I got room for all sides and colors of your faces. Gals, gals, gals.
1: All right.
0: All right, y'all. That was the latest in the hour. And in the next hour, we're going to continue celebrating black women because Nia Long got her star yesterday, as we told you guys it would be happening. And Snoop Dogg shared some words. So we're going to get into all of the joy and the love that Snoop and others shared for Nia Long.
1: All right. And don't forget, coming up, we have Just Fix My Mess. 800-585-1051. If you have a relationship issue, relationship problems, and you need Just to Fix Your Mess, you can get on them phone lines right now. But Charlamagne, you got Donkey Today coming up?
5: Yes, 4 after the hour, we need Vice President J.D. Vance to come to the front of the congregation. We would like to have a word with him, please.
1: All right, we'll get to that next. It's The Breakfast Club.
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2: Yeah, it's Donkey of the Day for Thursday, September 17th, goes to Vice President J.D. Vance. Now, J.D. Vance was on the All In podcast yesterday, and he was speaking about the midterm elections, and he, of course, was making the case for Republicans to keep control of Congress. He talked about what the Trump administration believes it has accomplished. He talked about tax cuts and immigration enforcement, the border, and he acknowledged that there is still work to do, you think? Okay, and he asked voters to give them another chance. Let's go to the All In podcast for the report, please.
9: There's a lot of good that's been done, but there's a lot of work left to do. Don't give power to the people who caused the problems that we're fixing. Give us another chance, or give us another couple of years to continue to work on the amazing things that we've been doing for the past 2 years.
2: Play that one more time, please.
9: There's a lot of good that's been done, but there's a lot of work left to do. Don't give power to the people who caused the problems that we're fixing. Give us another chance, or give us another couple of years to continue to work on the amazing things that we've been doing for the past 2 years.
2: Another chance. Don't give power to the people who caused the problems we're fixing. I don't know if they know or not, but they broke it. Okay, they're the ones who caused these problems, okay? Vice President J.D. Vance, I have one question for the Trump administration. Just one. What happened with the chance you already have? Okay, you're the vice president right now. Donald Trump is the president right now. Republicans control Congress right now. I'm not the highest grade of weed in the dispensary, nor am I the strongest Avenger. But based on my calculations, this is the chance. Okay, so once again, I think voters have every right to ask a very basic question before anybody starts talking about another couple of years. What happened with the time we've already given you? Okay, let's take party out of it. All right, put your pom-poms down, take your jerseys off, okay? Take Republican and Democrat out of it. If you ask people for power, all right, tell them what you're going to do with said power, and then they give you that power, eventually there has to be an accounting, okay? You know what I'm thinking about as a voter? What did you promise? What did you deliver? What didn't you deliver? What got better? What got worse? Is it working or is it not working? If the Trump administration believes it has accomplishments it can point to, then point to them. Okay, make the case. I don't give a damn about you pleading for another chance. If you were doing the things you promised, you wouldn't even have to ask. It would be our pleasure, okay, to vote for you again if you were actually doing the work. But guess what? Voters heard promises about affordability. We heard promises about lowering prices. We heard promises about affordable housing. We heard promises about peace and ending wars. Voters heard promises about making life better for working Americans, and none of those promises were kept. So don't ask for more time from voters, okay? Address those promises now. The floor is yours. Y'all actually have all the power as we speak. I don't want to hear how terrible, you know, Democrats were. Okay, I don't want to hear about the Biden administration. I don't want to hear about, you know, what the previous administration did. We're voting based on what has happened on your watch. That's the responsibility that comes with the seat. Okay, at some point, you can't keep campaigning against the people who aren't in power. You have to govern as the people who are. Okay, that's why I said put your pom-poms down. All right, this isn't about what team you represent. Voters, we don't owe politicians loyalty. Okay, politicians owe voters results, whether you voted for them or not. Okay, if you want credit when prices come down, you have to answer questions when prices go up. If you want credit when the economy is strong, you have to answer questions when people say they aren't feeling that in their pockets. If you campaign, okay, on ending wars and not starting no new wars, voters have every right to be mad when you get us in new wars. Okay, those aren't attacks. Those are performance questions, and voters should ask them of everybody. Okay, not based on political parties, not based on who you hate, based on what was promised and what was delivered, period. That's why I give us another chance. It's just a stupid thing for a sitting vice president to say when he's sitting in the White House right now with all the power. Okay, you have a chance right now. Tell this administration to use it. Govern. All right. Deliver whatever you can deliver. Deliver what you promised. Okay, because, you know, asking voters for another chance when you should be making the case for what you did with this one, That'll earn you the biggest hee-haw every time. Please give J.D. Vance the sweet sounds of the Hamiltones.
3: Oh, now you are the donkey of the day.
2: None of this is as complicated as we make it out to be, people.
7: All right.
2: Or as they make it out to be.
7: Well, thank you for that donkey today, sir.
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7: So you want to take that call? 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
7: 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Good morning.
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0: 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It's the real deal. Help me. Help me.
1: Oh my God.
2: I'm all up in your mess. I'ma fix it. Fix it.
3: Fix my mess.
2: Fix it. Fix it. Just gonna fix your mess because my advice is real.
4: Morning, everybody. It's DJ Envy, Jess Hilarious, Charlamagne Tha God. We are The Breakfast Club. It's time for Jess Fix My Mess. Who do we have?
5: Hello.
4: What's your name, mama?
5: Ice.
4: Hey, what's your name?
1: Hello.
5: Yeah, can you hear me?
4: We can hear you.
5: Can you hear me?
4: We can hear you. Can you hear us?
5: Good morning, y'all. Good morning. Happy Friday, Junior.
1: Hey, girl.
4: Happy Friday Junior's Junior. Funny.
1: Love that.
4: What's your question for Jess?
5: So, Jess, you know what I'm calling you about? Because I'm like, do you think it makes sense to really, like, be there for someone that's in jail, that's incarcerated, that's doing a real bid, but at the same time, they're going to do an appeal. So you're like in hopes of the situation. It's not a bad person, but it's like they're a good person that's made a mistake. Like, it's not like it's a dusty or like a bum or nothing. Just got caught up in a situation defending a best friend. And it's like, I know him my whole life, but it's like, I'm also trying to focus on myself. Like, I'm also trying to, like, elevate, you know, better myself. And I'm just like, I don't really know if I want that lifestyle no more. Because I'm just like, you know, it ain't for me. But I don't want to seem like I'm not there for the person. Like, you know?
1: Yeah. I mean, well, two things can be true at the same time. And, you know, two things can happen at the same time. You just answered your own question. You know, your life, you don't want to live the same way that you were living before. You know, that was like appealing to you at one point. The street dude, not saying he's a bad guy, because you can be a street dude and a good guy at the same time.
5: Right.
1: You know, plenty, right? Guy with a good heart, like you said, he's in there for something that he was trying to do to defend his best friend or whatever. So, yeah, it doesn't make him a bad guy, but the consequences of his actions led him in prison. You feel me? And he's serving a real bid right now. Although he's going to appeal, that's no guarantee he's going to come home. Now, you got your own life. Take yourself outside of that. You trying to work toward to improve yourself and where you at, and you trying to flourish and soar. You know, you can still care for him. But now, listen, are y'all in a relationship?
5: We were in a relationship before the situation happened. Okay. All of it was talking, and I was telling him, like, you know, because I'm, like, telling him, like, I'm eventually going to want to, you know, be grown and be having my moments with someone. And so he was telling me, like, oh, we should get married just to have a baby. I'm like, oh, no, you definitely lost me right there.
1: Okay, boom. So there you go right there. You got to move on with your life.
5: You definitely lost me.
1: You can check on him. You can, you know, because you got to think about it. Don't guilt trip yourself into sticking with him. You know what I'm saying? Just so you won't look like a bad person. You got your own life. Unfortunately, that's where his life is right now.
5: And he made choices. And that's what I always tell people. You can't let, I'm always telling people, feelings is what gets you in jail. You cannot work off your feelings.
1: That's right.
5: It's like, you know, I wanted to be there, but it's like, I don't want to put my life on hold just for one person.
1: And then I just had this one experience. And then the whole, how old are you?
5: I'm 33. And I know that if it was me that was in there, he would have not been keeping it, holding it down. But he probably would have had like 5 babies by now.
1: All right, so you got your answer, Bookie. Keep it moving. Keep it moving. Because the whole let's get married to have a baby type ish, that don't sit right with me. What you talking about? Nah, we're not doing that. You're not even here. You're not going to make me a single mother.
5: I'm not going to lie. If he was El Chapo and the money was right, maybe. But your money not like that. So.
1: Girl, even if he was El Chapo, no, girl. Because then you and your kid would be exposed to that life and could get killed any goddamn day. You need to change your dad mindset, too. But leave that jailbird alone. I see what you
5: and
1: like.
5: Okay. But for real, though. I'm on my way to school right now. I'm very studious. But, you know, sometimes you can't really let light because someone make a poor choice. Like, it defines their character. But
1: that's right.
5: At the end of the day, you made a choice. So you do have to kind of deal with all
1: kinds of
5: things that come with it.
4: What do you look like,
5: you know,
4: mama? What do you look like?
5: I'm light-skinned, Jamaican and Irish and Chinese.
1: Okay.
4: How much you weigh?
1: Exotic.
5: I weigh 165.
4: I went and did
5: 2 rounds. I went to Colombian VR, so you know.
1: She got that body there.
4: She paid for it. Real New York girl, real Caribbean girl.
5: You know,
1: she a little Asian-y, little Tahine, little Zing. You know what I'm saying?
4: She likes Chinese food and jerk chicken. I get you. All right, I'm not mad at you. All right, mama.
5: You understand? It's so hard to deal. It's crazy, but you know, sometimes you grow and you look at things differently. And I'm just not there no more. Like, now Now I don't even want a man that's out there choosing that path. Like, I'd rather get me someone who's clocking in and just, like, really making a difference.
1: Yep.
5: You know?
1: Somebody that's you ain't got to watch over your shoulder time. To deal with. Yeah, like, it's too much. It's too much. So, yeah, baby girl, you got your answer. And this was confirmation and all the clarity that you need. Leave that guy alone.
5: All right. Thank you.
1: No problem,
5: right. Have a wonderful
1: baby.
5: Day, y'all.
3: You
5: have
3: too.
5: A good weekend.
3: You too.
1: You too.
5: All right. Bye.
3: She was like, how I look? How I weigh? I'm like, she I need two rounds.
1: Two rounds.
3: I'm a twice.
1: A repeat offender.
3: I'm a That's right. I lost the weight and then ate it back and then got it
1: and
3: back.
1: Then got
3: and then
1: it
3: went back.
1: Sucked out.
3: Put it back in the butt.
1: Period.
3: Just fix my mess. 800-585-1051 is the Breakfast Club.

0: me.
1: Relationship problems?
0: Ex about me.
1: You need to beat your coworker's ass.
0: Ex about me.
1: Your coworker need to beat your ass? Call it up. It's Dr. Jess, and I'm here to fix your mess. It's getting very much messy. Let me fix it.
2: Morning, everybody. It's DJ Envy, Jess Hilarious, Charlamagne Tha God. We are the Breakfast Club. Now we're in the middle of Jess Fix My Mess. We got D on the line. D, good morning.
3: Yeah, how you doing?
4: What's good up, morning, bro? D.
3: I had a question for you. It's Jess. Yeah, how you doing, Charlamagne?
5: Yo, yo.
3: DJ Envy.
5: Yo.
3: Yeah, Jess. Yes, yes, it's good.
4: Yes, sir.
3: Yeah, Lauren, too, Lauren, too. But yeah, I got a girl. Like, we've been together for, like, ever. About 27, 8 years.
4: Mm-hmm.
3: And lately it's been like the situation, like, try to switch it up. Like, it's like, I don't know.
2: What the hell was your question, bro?
4: What the hell? What you mean? Yo, what you mean? What you mean, yo? What's up? What's the problem, for real?
3: Everything changed. It get different, like.
4: How is it different? Give me something. What's up? Y'all growing apart? She's not interested? What's happening?
3: Basically.
4: Okay. Y'all been married for 27, 28 years, you said, right?
3: About 15.
4: And y'all been married for 15 of those 28 years?
3: Yeah.
4: Like, okay. All right. Well, that's been a lot of time that y'all done spent together. That's been a lot of time that y'all, you know, a lot of history that y'all got. Almost 30 years knowing a person, 15 years being married to him and everything, you know. Sometimes, not all marriages, but sometimes people do grow apart. Sometimes you need to go to therapy. Sometimes you got to get that spark back, you know. What do you think either one of y'all may be lacking in to make the other, you know, not seem interested anymore?
3: Yeah, that's what I'm curious about, because I be thinking, I be trying to do, like, I be trying to talk all the time and get your stuff, and it's like, I don't know.
4: It's hard to get through to her.
3: Yeah.
4: Do you think it's somebody else? Be honest.
3: Always you have that in the back of your mind. Like, yeah. I don't think it like that, but you gotta give it a question.
4: Yeah. And it hurt to think like that, you know what I mean? But you gotta always be open to that. You know, gotta
3: And it's like, be honest. Like, you know, that's be honest.
4: Okay. Have you talked to her about therapy, getting some type of counseling? I'm sorry. Yeah.
3: Oh, yeah. Nah, I haven't talked about it. That might be a good idea.
4: Yeah, you said you didn't talk to her about it.
3: Nah, but I'll be talking to her like that. I'll be trying to talk to her about things and just mentioning things in there and just trying to conversate. Like, it seems like I don't get honest responses. That's basically
4: That's what you gotta do. I mean, I don't know. You don't seem too enthused, yo. I mean, that may be your disposition. That just may be, you know, your tone, how you are. But I don't know. You just seem like either you real down or you really don't care for real no more. Like,
3: Yeah, but it's like, I feel like once you know a person so long, then they should know how you are.
4: Yeah.
3: You know, things like that. So it's like.
4: Yeah, nah, I feel you, bro.
3: Yeah, I guess I'm too better of a person now, you know, older, changed.
4: Mm-hmm.
2: All right, brother.
4: Yeah. Well, I'm sorry. Definitely bring up counsel, professional counsel. If not, you know, I don't know. Like, you got to do what you got to do to make it be honest, because it may be somebody else. I mean, y'all have been together for a long time. Y'all got a lot of years in. I don't know if y'all got kids. Y'all got kids?
3: Yeah, we got two.
4: Yeah. Are they grown? Or, like, you know?
3: Yeah.
4: Okay. Yeah, so she might be in the second phase of her life where she like, look, I want something else, you know. I want it to be. It ain't spicy over here no more. I think we should see other people, or you know, you get to that point. Some people get to that point in their marriage where they want something new. You know, some people cheat.
3: Yeah, that's
4: some,
3: what I asked about though. Yeah. So I'm like, just be honest. Like, okay, if it's whatever, just let me know so I can, you know, respect it.
4: Well, you can't make somebody be honest. Only thing you can do is take matters into your own hands and, you know, either do something about it, which is leaving, or, you know, you start that process and you'll see how a person act when you show them that your ass really be up out of there. You'd be surprised.
3: Yeah.
4: You'll see, you know, just see.
3: Yeah.
4: But don't stay there and be miserable, you know what I mean?
3: Yeah, nah, I understand. That's what I was asking. That's what I'm asking. Like, dang, we've been together so long. Should I go through it more longer, or should I?
4: I know, but your life ain't gonna be over, if you know what I mean. Some marriages last for a short amount of time. Some, like my parents, they were married for 30 plus years, and they just got a divorce like 4 years ago. You know what I mean? They held on to their marriage for so long for us, for me and my brother and my sister. And it's like, yo, don't even make yourself. I had to tell my mother, don't ever make the mistake of staying miserable for another person. I don't care if it is your kids. You explain that ish later. Like, no, I never want anybody to stay in a marriage for their kids. That's not what you do. Right. That's not what you teach your kids even.
3: Yeah.
4: Because you're teaching your kids how to be unhappy.
3: I was thinking maybe you need to separate maybe for a while.
4: And give each other space. See how y'all take that. Because the separation actually determines the rest of the marriage. Whether you can get back together, whether you gonna get your ish together, or whether you really can see yourself without that person now. It's like, all right, cool. I think we grew apart. This is done. So do that. Take the separation. Like, and take it serious. Don't ask her, do she think y'all should get... No, you do it. You put it in motion. And you see how she act, but you also take that time for yourself, you know?
3: Yeah.
4: Figure yourself out and figure out, is this what you really want to do? Y'all kids grown. See, I ain't got to do it for the kids no more. So now you figuring out if you doing it for you or not.
3: True. Yeah, sure.
4: I'm sorry about that.
3: I appreciate your opinion. I thank you.
4: Absolutely.
3: And I'll give you an update. I'll call
4: Please,
3: back
4: Please, call
3: update.
4: Me back. Let me know, man.
2: Good luck, brother.
4: Yep, y'all, that was Just Fix My Mess. 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Their bark is their bite. Up next is the latest with Lauren. It's The Breakfast Club. Good morning.
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0: But that guy, I went to a whole other subject. 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
1: Lauren?
4: So, sorry, y'all. I thought my mic was on. So yesterday, here in L.A., Nia Long was honored with her star on the Hollywood Walk of Fame in the motion pictures category. The Hollywood Chamber of Commerce also declared September 16th as Nia Long Day. It was an amazing ceremony. Some of the people that came out to support her. I saw Lorenz Tate, Terrence Howard, Morris Chestnut, Tiffany Haddish, Mike Epps, Courtney B. Vance, Graham King, producer from Michael, was there as well, who, you know, cast her, put her in the movie. He spoke, but Snoop Dogg actually spoke as well too. He showed up with a jacket that had photos of like spanning Nia Long's career over the past 30 years, like some of her like big character moments. Let's take a listen to Snoop Dogg give Nia Long her honor.
7: Nia wasn't just in the culture. Nia is the culture. For about 30 years, Nia Long had every black man in America thinking he had a chance. You didn't, but she let you dream. You know, Hollywood has a way of trying to change you, but Nia, she said, nah, I'ma be Nia. And that's why we still standing here celebrating her after all of these years. That's longevity. So today, when we put that thing in the ground and say Nia Long on Hollywood Boulevard, just know that that star is not making you Hollywood royalty, because you've been Hollywood royalty. This is just Hollywood finally putting it in writing. Here's a toast to success and nothing less. Who am I? I'll be whoever you say. But right now, I'm the sun that shines on your day. The long way. N-I-A. Talk the talk, honey. Uh-huh. And walk the walk, money, because you earned this one. Nia Long is forever, baby. Congratulations.
8: I love Snoop. I even like the shirt that he got on. It got Nia on it. Got the little.
4: Mm-hmm.
8: Yeah, that's fire.
3: Dropping a cool bars for Nia Long.
1: Yes. Congratulations, Nia.
3: Congratulations. Yes. Again.
4: Nia also spoke as well, too. Let's take a listen to Nia.
9: You know, I've been thinking a lot about what this star symbolizes and what each of its 5 points represents in my life. At the top of this star is God, and at the top right is my mommy, Talita Long. There has never been a day when I needed you that you didn't show up for me. You told me I would have a star one day. To the left, Masai and Kez, thank you for being my soldiers. At the bottom right of the star, my grandmother, Pearl Gilman, and my grandfather, Clyde Gilman, to my brother, John Singleton, your footprint on this industry will never be duplicated. At the bottom left point lives a sisterhood, a vibrant, beautiful sisterhood where I fellowship with women in my life. I love you so much. And at the nucleus of this star is a force who once doubted herself. She is me, Nia Talita Long.
3: Ooh. Salute to Nia Long, man. I'm going to tell you something else about Nia Long, too, boy. That's top of the line fine right there. You hear me?
8: Okay.
3: Her beauty has appreciated with value. You hear me? Okay.
4: Yeah, that's what the girls be going after, the 90s fine.
8: I know that's right, Low. All you right. Better get it, shorty.
4: Let's keep it going.
3: I just threw up in my mouth.
4: Before I came into the segment, I just got off the phone with Todd. Todd Tucker, Candy Burris's estranged husband. There's a statement that was put out in People magazine from Candy. There's been a lot of conversation around like Candy Todd threesomes, right? Let's take a listen to some original audio. Todd Todd doubled down on a conversation that Candy had about threesomes, and people were upset at him. Let's take a listen to that audio.
10: Is it threesome for real?
11: We did.
10: Oh, my God.
11: We did. I would say most of our marriage we did.
10: I'm a saint.
8: So yeah, just confirmed so it pretty much. Like, they just been...
4: Basically, because we already knew that the threesome thing was a conversation within their marriage because Candy had talked about it. But Candy gave a statement to People magazine, and she is dragging him, essentially. She says that a man that has already hurt her to her core is furthering damage by choosing to sensationalize their sex life. What happens between a husband and a wife in the privacy of their marriage is exactly that, private. His current behavior only confirms why I did the right thing by getting a divorce. I'm done. And so when me and Todd were just talking, he wants people to know that it's very unfortunate that Candy feels this way, but he feels like she had already put this information out there. He's just speaking from his side. Mm-hmm. He apologizes if it hurt her or affects her, but he says he's just telling how he feels, and he didn't want to sensationalize anything. This is not a smear campaign. He says it's very different than that. He's never spoken out about anything until now. But he says, and because I asked him, I'm like, well, why wouldn't you just clear it by her before you add that in? You know, he's mm-hmm. doing this film mm-hmm. about his side of what happened in a divorce. He says the reason why he didn't clear it with her is because when I'm done dropped. He didn't know anything about it. It wasn't clear by him. He saw it the same way we did, and it hurt him to his core.
8: He promoted
4: so
8: it.
4: He feels like, and I asked him that as well, too. And he said, I mean, Candy's still this person, and it is what it is. But it wasn't clear by him, and it hurt mm-hmm. him. So why are people asking him now, why isn't he clearing things by her? Or why is it that he can't talk about certain things, but she can? So
3: I get what he's saying, but I do think that, you know, you should let the women do women things. Like, if she wants to have that conversation about, you know, their sex life in their bedroom, let her do that. Like, I don't think he should.
1: Yeah, I get what you're saying, but if she shared it, and he might not have wanted that shared, he might have family that, you know, didn't want to know if they like extra sausages or extra fish in their bed.
8: Yeah,
1: and she put it out there, so he's just like,
3: don't want your family to know, so you double down on it. That don't make no sense.
1: I mean, he's like, I mean, my whole point is you just can't tell one can share a story and not the other one.
8: And then she went on a whole play. Like, there was a whole play that
1: right,
8: she did.
1: They talking about threesomes.
3: I'm not saying he can't. I just always think it's crazy when I see men out there talking about their sexual exploits, especially with their sexual exploits with their wife.
8: Mm-hmm.
3: Like, it's crazy. It's ex-wife. It's crazy mm-hmm. when we hear the guys sitting around and do it when they just talking about women that they smashed.
8: Mm-hmm.
3: But now you're talking about doing it with your ex-wife.
8: Mm-hmm.
3: Like, it's just like some things you should just leave alone.
4: He says he tried to do just what you're saying, Charlamagne, and leave certain things alone. He was like, look up, you can't even find interviews from me. I never talked about anything. Mm-hmm. I tried to keep things private, but, you know, I think now he just, there's a lot of conversation happening without him, and he feels like...
1: Yeah, you can't be mad at him because she shared it first, and she did a play against it, and mm-hmm. maybe he wants to talk about it as well. I think it's corny when I see men just talk about their exes and their wives and mm-hmm. their ex-wives, regardless. I think it's corny, but...
3: Yeah, he has every right to do it. I'm just saying, you know. It's not going to ever fare well for him, which is why he got to come out and explain it now.
4: No, people, people don't like it. He's had to address the whole sassy narrative because of this.
3: You see what I'm saying?
1: Yeah. We gotta go.
3: I don't want to be talking about being sassy. He wants to come up.
4: But yes, that was the latest, y'all. That was the latest, y'all. It's brought to you by Top Dog Law, they're built for tough cases. So go see how much your case may be worth. It's topdoglaw.com.
1: All right, the mix is up next.

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1: That drop is so damn loud. Now, Top Dog Law has won $1 billion for their clients. 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Top Dog Law, their bark has bites. Like I said, phone lines are wide open. Let me know what you want to hear. It's that boy Future.

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8: Okay, Charlamagne, who are you giving Donkey of the Day to today?
1: Yeah, it's Donkey of the Day for Thursday, September 17th, goes to Vice President J.D. Vance. Now, J.D. Vance was on the All In podcast yesterday, and he was speaking about the midterm elections, and he, of course, was making the case for Republicans to keep control of Congress. He talked about what the Trump administration believes it has accomplished. He talked about tax cuts and immigration enforcement, the border, and he acknowledged that there is still work to do, you think? Okay. And he asked voters to give them another chance. Let's go to the All In podcast for the report, please.
9: There's a lot of good that's been done, but there's a lot of work left to do. Don't give power to the people who cause the problems that we're fixing. Give us another chance, or give us another couple of years to continue to work on the amazing things that we've been doing for the past 2 years.
1: Play that one more time, please.
9: There's a lot of good that's been done, but there's a lot of work left to do. Don't give power to the people who cause the problems that we're fixing. Give us another chance, or give us another couple of years to continue to work on the amazing things that we've been doing for the past 2 years.
1: Another chance. Don't give power to the people who caused the problems we're fixing. I don't know if they know or not, but they broke it. Okay, they're the ones who caused these problems. Okay, Vice President J.D. Vance, I have one question for the Trump administration. Just one. What happened with the chance you already have? Okay, you're the vice president right now. Donald Trump is the president right now. Republicans control Congress right now. I'm not the highest grade of weed in the dispensary, nor am I the strongest Avenger. But based on my calculations, this is the chance. Okay, so once again, I think voters have every right to ask a very basic question before anybody starts talking about another couple of years. What happened with the time we've already given you? Okay, let's take party out of it. All right, put your pom-poms down, take your jerseys off, okay? Take Republican and Democrat out of it. If you ask people for power, all right, tell them what you're going to do with said power, and then they give you that power, eventually there has to be an accounting, okay? You know what I'm thinking about as a voter? What did you promise? What did you deliver? What didn't you deliver? What got better? What got worse? Is it working or is it not working? If the Trump administration believes it has accomplishments it can point to, then point to them. Okay, make the case. I don't give a damn about you pleading for another chance. If you were doing the things you promised, you wouldn't even have to ask. It would be our pleasure, okay, to vote for you again if you were actually doing the work. But guess what? Voters heard promises about affordability. We heard promises about lowering prices. We heard promises about affordable housing. We heard promises about peace and ending wars. Voters heard promises about making life better for working Americans, and none of those promises were kept. So don't ask for more time from voters, okay? Address those promises now. The floor is yours. Y'all actually have all the power as we speak. I don't want to hear how terrible, you know, Democrats were. Okay, I don't want to hear about the Biden administration. I don't want to hear about, you know, what the previous administration did. We're voting based on what has happened on your watch. That's the responsibility that comes with the seat. Okay, at some point, you can't keep campaigning against the people who aren't in power. You have to govern as the people who are. Okay, that's why I said put your pom-poms down. All right, this isn't about what team you represent. Voters, we don't owe politicians loyalty. Okay, politicians owe voters results, whether you voted for them or not. Okay, if you want credit when prices come down, you have to answer questions when prices go up. If you want credit when the economy is strong, you have to answer questions when people say they aren't feeling that in their pockets. If you campaign, okay, on ending wars and not starting no new wars, voters have every right to be mad when you get us in new wars. Okay, those aren't attacks. Those are performance questions, and voters should ask them of everybody. Okay, not based on political parties, not based on who you hate, based on what was promised and what was delivered, period. That's why I give us another chance. It's just a stupid thing for a sitting vice president to say when he's sitting in the White House right now with all the power. Okay, you have a chance right now. So tell this administration to use it. Govern. All right. Deliver whatever you can deliver. Deliver what you promised. Okay, because, you know, asking voters for another chance when you should be making the case for what you did with this one, That'll earn you the biggest hee-haw every time. Please give J.D. Vance the sweet sounds of the Hamiltones.
2: Oh, now you are the donkey of the day.
1: None of this is as complicated as we make it out to be, people.
7: All right.
1: Or as they make it out to be.
7: All right, Charlamagne, thank you for that donkey today.
1: Yes, indeed.
7: All right, when we come back, we got the positive note and more. It's the Breakfast Club. Good morning.

0: DJ Envy, Just Hilarious, Charlamagne Tha God. We are the Breakfast Club. Now, salute to Ryan Clark for joining us this morning.
1: Salute to the good brother Ryan Clark, man. Make sure y'all support Ryan Clark. He's got The Pivot is now on Netflix, but you can still, you know, listen to it wherever you listen to podcasts, man. Salute to Fred Taylor. Salute to Channing Crowder. I love what Ryan is doing. Ryan did exactly what he was supposed to do. That's why I never was concerned when he got fired from ESPN. I'm like, Ryan got his own platform. ESPN still got to cash him out. Mm. He going to be fine.
2: Yep.
0: So definitely check out his platform on YouTube and Netflix. And when we come back, we got the positive notice. The Breakfast Club. Good morning.

0: Hey y'all, it's your girl Lauren LaRosa. Even though 2026 is almost over, there is still so much time to accomplish those goals we set for this year. For me, I wanted to do more with Brown Girl Grinding than just post online. I wanted to create an in-person experience to bring my community together. So I created the meetups.
1: Hey, congrats. That sounds dope. I bet it was a lot of work to get things off the ground, though.
0: Yeah, of course. I mean, it was a lot of hard work. There's always so much that goes into creating different events that highlight and support Black women in business, brown girls on the grind. But the meetups were always a long-term goal of mine, but they require a lot of financial preparation.
1: That's dope. Now, I see you're planning for a huge professional goal, but without help, it's almost impossible.
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0: Howdy, it's DJ Envy, Jess Hilarious, Charlamagne Tha God. We are The Breakfast Club. It's time to get up out of here. Now, you going to be in Atlantic City next weekend?
1: Atlantic City. I'm going to be there at Harrah's Casino. 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They're going fast. JessHilariousOfficial.com. I will be doing meet and greet. I will be in the building with my brother Desi, and we will have books on hand. I can't wait to see y'all next week. JessHilariousOfficial.com. Atlantic City, I'll be there.
0: All right. Now, Charlamagne, you got a positive note?
2: I do. I want to remind people that my 6th annual Mental Wealth Expo is happening on World Mental Health Day, October 10th at the Joelle and Diane Bloom Wellness and Event Center in Newark, New Jersey. It is a completely free event. All you got to do is go to mentalwealthexpo.com and RSVP to be there. Dr. Rita Walker is going to be there. Dr. Jay Barnett, Elliot Connie, the good sister Michelle Williams is going to be there. And Ayan Levon Zant will be there as well. Just a whole host of people. Kier Gaines, New York Times bestselling author now, Kier Gaines, he's going to be there, and it's all curated by my good sister Debbie Brown. So we'll see you World Mental Health Day, October 10th at the Joelle and Diane Bloom Wellness and Event Center in Newark, New Jersey. Starts from 11 a.m. and goes all day. So just go to mentalwealthexpo.com to RSVP to be there. Now, positive note, it comes from Marcus Aurelius, Stoicism. You know I love Stoicism. There is never any need to get worked up about things you can't control. You always own the option of having no opinion. There is never any need to get worked up or to trouble your soul about things you can't control. Have a great day.
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0: But a Breakfast Club, Monday through Friday, 5:30 to 10 a.m. It's the Midday Movement with Roxy Romeo. Good morning, good morning. Happy Thursday to you. We are almost there, one day to the weekend. So definitely going to help get you ready, help get you through your work day. I do have more music on the way with Leon Thomas and Chris Brown Mutt. Also, future California girls and J. Cole and Miguel with a power trip. And coming up for you in the 11 o'clock hour, Tapped In with Roxy Romeo. I'll tell you what's going on with those celebrities. 12 o'clock, my guy DJ Doc B is breaking you off inside that Midday Mixtape. After that, I'm going to have some special guests in studio to talk about getting you fit and an event that you might want to be at, all right? Also, 1 o'clock hour, I'm kicking off the hour with your chance to get your laugh on at the Atlantic City Comedy Fest. It is back. It is going down next month, all right? So get your best joke together, okay? And then after that, Roxy's Rundown, everything happening in the news, in the tri-state. Of course, you know I got you covered, all right? Good luck and keep us turned up. Happy Thursday.
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0: Home of the Breakfast Club, Monday through Friday, 5:30 to 10 a.m. It's the Midday Movement with Roxy Romeo. Stay close. Going to keep your workday Thursday going. On the other side for you, I got Lil Baby Dead Fresh plus Tems, what you need. So let me tell you, part of the reason, right? Not the whole reason, but part of the reason that we have so much traffic in Philly is because people are too damn nosy, okay? On the highway, driving to work this morning, bumper to bumper traffic, and I get to this point where there is an accident on the other side of the road. But everybody on my side, they're slowing down. What's going on? What happened? Do I know them? Oh, let me pull out my phone to get some social media content. Hello? People are trying to get to work. People are trying to get to school. If people minded their business, okay, we would not have as much traffic as we do in Philly. But we all know that everybody loves to be in everybody else's business. So you know that's not going to change.
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with back-to-back Tems. So she was recently live on TikTok, and she said that she is out these streets. She is tired of men playing with her, but she does not have to worry about that anymore. So I don't know if that means that she got a man or what, because she did not clarify. She's on For You Now with What You Need after that, along with Dave, got Rain Dance.

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2: She make me feel so good. 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Yeah.

0: through Friday, 5:30 to 10 a.m. It's the Midday Movement with Roxy Romeo. Hope you're enjoying your Thursday. Got Kehlani on the way for you with Folded. Also, Chris Brown, Residuals, and the ladies by Baby Chief do it with Ghetto Love Story. And I am not going to lie, I love that song. It is so catchy. Like, there is no way you could listen to Ghetto Love Story and not bounce a little bit, bop a little bit. And you would not expect a song like that from an 18-year-old. But yes, he is only 18. Well, listen, tomorrow night, it is going down. It kicks off night one of our iHeartRadio Music Festival, 18th, 19th, back in Vegas. We got our girl Cardi taking stage. We got Ciara. We got Snoop Dogg and so many more. And you can absolutely, okay, grab a seat on your couch, okay? Grab your favorite bottle of wine, get a bag of popcorn, and enjoy it from the comfort of your own home because we are streaming it live, okay, on Hulu and Disney Plus, okay? And if you are going to be moving around, just make sure you have that free iHeartRadio app downloaded on your phone because we are going to be streaming it live, of course, on the app. So you don't have to miss a thing.
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5: A little while ago, and for a temporary stretch there, it seems, Cooper Road was affected in all directions for the ride between Centennial Boulevard and Evesham Road, where an accident occurred well past the end of the rush hour. So we're straightening things out there. Rides are a little difficult still trying to get across town, but we finally cleared the main problem of the rush hour, which was a disabled vehicle on the westbound Vine Expressway off-ramp for the eastbound Schuylkill Expressway. And it's out of there. The delays are diminishing. Lisa Fairfax, Total Traffic.
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0: We'll see clouds and some sunshine today. It is really humid. A warm start, a warm finish, a high today of 86 degrees. We're watching for some spotty showers during the day, and especially late day into the evening. They turn heavy if you're west of the city. Get some good downpours, even a rumble of thunder as it crosses through the city. And this evening, we'll see a few scattered showers around. Overnight tonight, it stays warm and muggy. And then tomorrow, the high is 85, eventually turning sunny and less humid. I'm meteorologist Karen Rogers with your 6ABC forecast.
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4: So this is definitely a story that I have been following closely. I talked about it yesterday, the whole Ed Sheeran, Macklemore situation. So Macklemore was removed from Ed Sheeran's tour after he performed it at MetLife Stadium. He, you know, took the stage and openly, you know, talked about Free Palestine. So since then, all of the supporting acts that were part of Ed Sheeran's tour have willingly walked away as well. Phineas, who was on the tour, issued a statement saying artists must not be silenced when they speak up for the oppressed. Aaron Rowe said, I don't take the decision lightly. Ed has been a friend of mine, has changed my life. I could never thank him enough for this. But as Irish people, we all know too well about genocide, forced famine, and violent occupation. I cannot stand by and allow billionaires to use their position of power to silence the rightful voices of those who speak up against Israeli genocide and who highlight the savage murder of children. I would lose all respect for myself to carry on as normal. The Irish band Bioga, who was backing Ed Sheeran, said they would also depart the U.S. tour to protest the silencing of Macklemore by Zionist lobbies. And lastly, Lucas Graham also dropped out saying, we should be able to speak about war, about civilians being killed, about children who deserve to grow up wherever they live, whatever flag flies over them. Money doesn't give you the right to own the conversation. Nobody's bank balance should decide who gets to speak or which suffering you're allowed to acknowledge. Ed Sheeran is also on the cancel list because many feel that he isn't being honest and transparent. He has lost at least 100,000 followers since this incident. He says that he isn't political, but he has performed in order to raise money for Ukraine. It is also well documented that he has a years-long relationship with Robert Kraft, the owner of the New England Patriots. Kraft has a well-documented history with Israel. He has donated money. He is also has a close relationship with Israel's Prime Minister Netanyahu, who has honored Kraft with the Jewish Nobel Prize. Ed Sheeran realized the mountain of ish that has started. So he actually reached out to Kraft to make a donation. So both of them are going to be donating $2 million each to Palestinian humanitarian aid, which is great, but they'll take the money, but it isn't going to change how people view Ed. People are grinding him up all over social media. And then I also went to the page for the Lincoln Financial Center, and people are going in there too, saying that the link is funded by the public and they have no right to privately determine who is allowed to perform there. So Ed Sheeran is set to perform in another 2 days. So story developing. And this cannot be good for Diddy. His legal team for one of his civil cases won out. Three of his lawyers filed a motion asking to withdraw as counsel in his federal case against Nexstar Media, Ariel Mitchell, and Courtney Burgess. They claim that he has not paid them a substantial balance of attorney's fees and other costs. Plus, they also say that he is being unreasonably difficult, and due to that, communication has broken down. A spokesperson did issue a statement for Diddy saying that he sees things differently, saying, quote, I made the decision to switch lawyers because I won't let anyone take advantage of me by overcharging me and running up bills that were never approved. This is strictly a business matter, and any talk about unpaid fees is just part of our dispute over those unapproved charges. So I don't know who's telling the truth, but either way, it sounds like Diddy needs to find some new lawyers. And congratulations to Nia Long. She is the latest celeb to get a star on the Hollywood Walk of Fame yesterday. We know her from Boys in the Hood, Friday, Love Jones, and Soul Food, The Best Man, Big Mama's House, and much, much more. She also most recently played Michael Jackson's mom in the biopic Michael. Nia was joined by her sons, Snoop Dogg and Terrence Howard. So congratulations, Nia. Definitely well-deserved.
0: North Philly. What up, everybody, yeah. Everybody, just listen. 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
0: 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And big shouts out to Yasmin Waters of Chester, who is our

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2: Okay, well, looks like we're doing a little better than you might think. Of course, 15-minute delays behind road work generally is not unexpected. Rides eastbound on the Schuylkill Expressway were contained by constricted lanes for road work scheduled between the Boulevard and South Street. So just stay alert. It looks like we have a little less of that going on as the day progresses. Your westbound rides are improving, and those on I-95 are under control around ongoing road work. Keep your headlights on in areas of construction. Lisa Fairfax, Total Traffic.
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10: What happened? 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You was riding your car on the expressway in the fast lane, and a tractor trailer moved into the fast lane, but didn't see you and hit you. What is the doctor saying? The doctor saying that you're gonna live. 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He's saying you paralyzed. You gotta get leg amputated. You gotta call Top Dog right now. You're built for the top.

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6: What's up, Philly Junkie? Know what it is. 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

Baby, let me take you home and beat it like I'm Hitman. You keep feeling on my shit like that, you gon' get hit later. She fine as hell, she got the whole club tryna rain on her. You know you the coldest, girl, you got me open. 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
4: On the Vine Street Expressway eastbound, the off-ramp to southbound 8th Street is shut down by police activity. The Schuylkill eastbound slowing up. The boulevard to Montgomery Drive eastbound again, a 12-minute delay in the Vine Expressway to South Street. That's due to construction as well, blocking the right lane as well. It's backed up from the boulevard. Westbound delay, University to South, and again, City to Gladwin. And Evans, total traffic.
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14: 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What is the doctor saying? The doctor saying that you're gonna live. 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

0: Philly's Power 99, home of the Breakfast Club, Monday through Friday, 5:30 to 10 a.m. It's the Midday Movement with Roxy Romeo. And yes, have two special guests in studio. If you are in the fitness scene, then you definitely know these guys. Fitness influencers, fitness coaches. Got my guy Maurice in studio and Activated Leem, a.k.a. the Suit Man.
1: What up?
0: Listen, this is my first time meeting you, Leem, but I definitely know who you are from all the videos I've seen with you wearing suits at all of these races. Mm-hmm. How are you guys doing?
2: I'm doing phenomenal. I'm just grateful to be up here.
1: I can't complain. Just another day, another blessing.
0: Love it, love it. And of course, you guys are here because you have some exciting news. Yep. I mean, we all know that it has to do with running.
2: Absolutely. So, you want me to just announce this?
0: Yes, let's talk about what's going on.
2: A lot of people know that I've been running my races in the suits and my guy been backing me and stuff like that. So I finally decided to start my run club, and we're having our debut this Friday at 8 to 10 p.m. So I just wanted everybody to come out because I didn't really want to do this run club, to be honest with you. I wanted to just kind of focus on what I was doing, but I was already kind of building community within itself, just me hosting events, having events, getting people together. And it just became a point where I was just ready to just, you know, build it out.
0: So why did you decide to start it? Because you said that you really didn't want to.
2: The real answer, to be honest, I had like a vision from God. I'm not one of them like bare true people that just be like, oh my God, God gave me the vision. But I was asleep one day and I was hesitant. I was hesitant about doing a run club because a lot of my friends had run clubs and I didn't want to step on nobody's toes and I didn't want nobody trying to compete with me or stuff like that. But I was asleep one day and I just had like a dream. I was at the Leocor Center and everybody had Players Club jerseys on. And I just woke up from the dream and all the questions that I had about the run club was answered. And I just woke up, got on my laptop and I was just creating everything and everything was just like flowing. Like I had the idea, I had the location, I had this idea. It was just like, and I just was like, you know, I'm gonna just do it. Okay. And that's the real reason why I finally decided to start my club.
0: And it is called?
2: The Players Club.
1: Players Club.
2: I'm playing off the theme of the movie, but I like to let people know that, you know, it's about just, the acronym is P is for purpose, L is for leadership, A is for active, because everybody always call me Activated Leem, okay? The Y is for YOLO, you only live once. The A is for accountability, and the S is for solidarity.
0: Okay. So, it's not the actual way you spell players. No. It's players.
1: Players.
0: And so Friday night, you guys have the shakeout, 8 to 10 p.m., and this is just before the PDR run on Sunday.
1: Yes.
0: Okay. But you guys are not wasting any time. You have an after party that you have also planned.
1: Yes.
0: So talk about that.
2: Yeah. So the after party is right after the PDR race. So if anybody out there that's listening, you're a runner, you're probably going to be doing PDR this Sunday. Right afterwards at 2 o'clock, from 2 until, we're going to be at 812 Lounge. It's 812 North Broad Street in Philadelphia. The goal is just make sure you bring your medals. And also at the Players Club debut on Friday, anybody that come there, I got wristbands, and the wristband guarantees you entry into the club in case it gets too, you know, gets too packed.
0: And for people that want to connect with you, where can they do that?
1: RDB Fitness on Instagram, Chasing Miles Running on Instagram.
2: My name is kind of long. It's Activated Leem, but just type in the suit guy. More than likely, I'm a pop up on your algorithm. The black guy running in the suits with the locks. That's me smiling.
1: The Players Community page also.
2: Oh, yes. Players Club Community. You spell it PLAYAS. Club Community.
0: And any fitness level is welcome.
1: Yes. Any fitness level.
2: Yes.
1: All faces, just lace them.
2: Yeah.
0: I love that. Thank you guys so much. Appreciate you.
1: Thank you for keeping
0: Philadelphia fit.
2: Absolutely. Thank you.
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7: On the Vine Street Expressway eastbound, the off-ramp back open again to southbound 8th Street. Police activity is cleared and we're good to go. The Schuylkill eastbound slowing up. The Boulevard to Montgomery Drive eastbound again jamming up the Vine Expressway to South Street. A 12-minute delay there. The right lane is closed for construction. It's backed up from Girard. Westbound delays University to South and again City to Gladwin. And Evans, total traffic.
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Philly's Power 99, Roxy Romeo, throwing it back for you. I got Juvenile, Back That Thing Up is coming up next. And right after that, somebody is getting hooked up with tickets to check out the AC Comedy Fest. And of course, you know, you got to break me off with a joke, all right, to get those tickets. So get it together. First, let's jump into Future now with California Girls.

0: Lee's Power 99, home of the Breakfast Club, Monday through Friday, 5:30 to 10 a.m. It's the Midday Movement with Roxy Romeo, keeping those good vibes going on your workday Thursday. Tems is on the way with what you need. Also going to do Jordan Adetunji with Kehlani and the new one by Future. Konnichiwa, and yes, I have your tickets. Atlantic City Comedy Festival is back at Boardwalk Hall October 9th and 10th. And we are sending you to both nights, all right? So if it's been a minute, you're going to definitely get your fill of laughter, all right? Cheryl Underwood's going to be there. Bruce, D-Ray Davis, Tommy Davidson, Lavelle Crawford, Tony Rock, Mark Curry, Adele Givens. I mean, the list goes on and on, all right? So if you want to go, if you need a weekend of laughter, call me up right now. Caller number 12, all right? Make sure you have a good joke for me, all right? And I am putting you in the building, 215-263-6699. Good luck.
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4: Action News meteorologist Peyton Domschke. It's a warm and humid afternoon with highs in the mid-80s. A few showers are possible ahead of a cold front, but with the actual boundary late tonight and even early tomorrow, a few spotty showers could linger. It's cloudier tonight, muggy as well, with temperatures dropping near 70. Another sticky start tomorrow morning as drier air trickles in. It turns more comfortable and even brighter through your Friday. Saturday still looks like the better pick for the weekend days to get outside. Scattered downpours develop Sunday with high humidity in place.
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1: Gina.
0: Gina, you are my caller number 12.
1: Yes, I am so excited.
0: So, Gina, do you have a good joke for me?
1: Why does an elephant have a trunk?
0: I do not know why.
1: It would look pretty silly with a glove compartment.
0: Ha ha.
1: I have kids. I can give another kid jokes.
0: One is good, and I'm a mom too, so I get it. Well, congratulations, Gina. You are in there. October 9th and 10th, you are going to check out the AC Comedy Fest.
1: Oh, thank you so much.

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4: Listen, things are very different in Indonesia. People in America, you know, they cheat left and right, and the only thing they need to worry about is their significant other finding out. If the rules here were the same as in Indonesia, I have a feeling there would be a lot less infidelity. Almost a dozen couples were sentenced to receive up to 100 lashes from a cane for quote-unquote cheating on their spouse. And oh, yes. If you are caught cheating, you are getting your behind beat by the government. This actually happened today, and cheating doesn't necessarily have the same meaning as here. One man got 16 lashes for mingling with women at a birthday party. The lashes were carried out in a public park in front of dozens of bystanders. City Hall was evacuated this morning after they received a report about a suspicious package in caucus room, in the caucus room next to the city council chamber, as city council held their first session since summer break. The package was searched as well as the rest of City Hall, but thankfully police did not find anything. And FYI, Sixers single game tickets went on sale as of today, 10 a.m. And this is an absolutely insane story that is starting to make national headlines. There is a home in the city's only section that is linked to at least five women who are presumed to be dead. The investigation is centered around a father-son duo who lived in the house. Authorities have recovered a crazy amount of digital images and found a so-called laboratory of chemicals and a small marijuana operation. Eugene Horsch, who owns the home, was arrested in June and is facing firearms and drug charges. His father, R.C. Horsch, who also lived there before he died, was there as well. Eugene's arrest stemmed from him illegally parked, and when a police asked for ID, he had a woman's documents that had been missing since 2023. While searching his car, they also found a number of other concerning things, from guns to drug paraphernalia, etc. And then while searching the home, they uncovered 1 million digital images of people, women, posed in different positions throughout the house. And some of those women have been missing. Investigators have identified 58 people in the recovered images. Of those 58, 16 have been found alive, but they are not cooperating with police. Another 25 have been found alive and have interviews scheduled. So it seems that there is definitely something funny that went on in that house, but there are a lot more questions than answers right now.
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2: A 24-minute delay on 95 northbound from Cottman to Academy. It's all due to serious crash. Southbound lanes are also jammed. A 9-minute delay in the southbound lanes. On the Vine Expressway eastbound, that off-ramp to southbound 8th Street is reopened. That police activity has cleared. And delays on the Schuylkill eastbound jamming up the Vine Expressway to South Street. The right lane is closed for construction. It's backed up from Girard. Ann Evans, Total Traffic.
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0: 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Her new one, Aha, is coming up for you next. But first, let's get into Uzi now with What You Saying.
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2: Yo, bro. 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

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Coming up for you next, I got the latest by Isaiah Rashad. 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

Tems, what you need is coming up for you in just a few minutes. I'm Roxy Romeo, and it seems that I'm going to have extra tickets to the Atlantic City Comedy Fest. October 9th and 10th, it is going down. 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That is the talkback. Send me a good joke, all right? 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

0: Billy's Power 99, Roxy Romeo, keeping those good vibes going as we continue to roll commercial free. Got Dave and Tim's Rain Dance coming up for you next. But right now, turn it up. 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

Billy's Power 99, you're going Roxy Romeo, making my way out of here. Thank you. Thank you for spending a little bit of your Thursday with me. Appreciate you. And listen, we will do it again tomorrow. I'll be back at it at 10 a.m. Have a great rest of your day. Stay close for my guy, T-Roy. He's coming up at 3 o'clock. And a lot of requests for that K1. I got you. Risk It All is next.

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The countdown is on. It's presented by Capital One. It's going down at the T-Mobile Arena in Vegas this Friday and Saturday night. And a huge lineup featuring Snoop Dogg, Cardi B, CN.

0: cocktails. Guess who's coming to Philly? Victoria Monet is coming to the Met Philadelphia, and I got a chance for you to win tickets in minutes. Hold it tight right here to 99.
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special, man. I know you might have seen it posted on our Instagram. 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

0: right here with the latest on news you need to know for Thursday, September the 17th. Did you know today is Constitution Day and it's International Country Music Day? Also, I want to give a birthday shout out to Doug E. Fresh. He is 60 years old today, so happy birthday to Doug E. Fresh. Hip hop royalty right there. All right, man, let's get into it. The latest in news you need to know. Well, the Federal Reserve raises interest rates for the first time since 2023. What does that mean? Credit card rates, auto loans, personal loans can rise when the Federal Reserve raises rates. That's what that means. Also, Tory Lanez is looking to go on tour. How? You're in jail. Well, he won't be physically present because he's currently behind bars. He is offering a listening experience. It was announced. It's called No On Tory Tour. The announcement has 5 dates with his first event scheduled to happen September the 25th in New York. Okay. And if you're not aware, Lanez is currently serving a 10-year prison sentence for shooting Megan Thee Stallion in July of 2020. And shout out to Philadelphia Eagles quarterback Jalen Hurts donating $600,000 to install air conditioning at Northeast High School. Hertz, named Philadelphia's Citizen of the Year, has also supported other city schools with cooling systems. Shout out to Hertz, man. That's what's up. And Jay-Z's docuseries, Jay-Z and 8, premieres Friday on HBO Max. I can't wait because I'm going to be watching it tonight at midnight. Each episode will feature 2 tracks from 8 different albums spanning 3 decades. And American Idol is moving from Los Angeles to Atlanta after 25 years of production in Southern California. And Judge Judy has announced her retirement from in front of the camera after 30 years on television. Shout out to Judge Judy. And the NFL season rolls into week 2. Yeah, tonight, Thursday Night Football, the Bills unveil their new stadium against the Lions to kick off week 2. Both teams are 1-0 following thrilling victories in the opening week. Hey, listen, for more of the latest in news you need to know, click the link on my bio on Instagram at IAMTEEROY 2.0.
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1: I used to think about immature things. You know, like, do you love me? 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Is this really your real phone number?

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Thorough as don't need your jazz. 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Zodiac sign, it must be a Gemini moon, cause we about to go half. Mistakenly, nobody been in a bag, but how many bodies done been in her?

0: Club Morning Show, Monday through Friday, 5:30 to 10 a.m. My name, T-Roy, and these are just my thoughts on what I've been thinking. And I've been thinking, why are they called stands when they're made for sitting? Why aren't they called sits? Remember, man, these are just my thoughts on what I've been thinking. And I've been thinking, why is it called after dark when it's really after light? I told you, these are just my thoughts on what I've been thinking. And I've been thinking, doesn't expect the unexpected make the unexpected expected? I told you, man, these are just my thoughts on what I've been thinking. And I leave you with my last thought. Why do overlook and oversee mean opposite things? For more of my thoughts, follow me on Instagram at IAMTEEROY2.0.
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Yes, it's true. Victoria Monet, Frequency of Love Tour, is coming to Philly. 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You go hit that and say, T-Roy, I want to see Victoria Monet, and I'll make sure you get tickets, man. So if you want to go, that's how you can win tickets. Good luck.

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It's Philly's 599 Man, T-Roy right here inside your radio. 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Tape, man, you know how I like to do on a Thursday, throwback Thursday, and it's Dougie Fresh birthday, so you know we got to take it back like that. So get ready, because it's about to go down, coming up at 5 o'clock. Also, the voicemail's been very active this week, man. Oh man, Chuck B, I heard your message, man. For real, I got your messages, man. So we're gonna be talking to Chuck B. He left a message on the voicemail telling me what he was sick and tired of. So yeah, we going live at 5. Doc B, T-Roy, Power 99. Let's go. North

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Y'all already know what it is. 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

0: It's the afternoon mixtape on Philly's 599, man. T-Roy right here inside your radio. And don't forget, we tapping into the voicemail. If you are sick and tired of something, man, all you got to do is call and leave that message. 888-833-7691. Because we listen. For real. We listening. Let's see what people talking about.
1: Hey, T-Roy, I'm a SEPTA operator. I'm sick and tired of these raggedy people getting on, not paying, walking by, looking at me like I'm crazy. You knew you was broke, and some of them get on with food, and they didn't party like rock stars, but you don't have $2.50. Come on, get it together, people. Pay your fare.
2: T-Roy, another thing I'm sick and tired about. 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Y'all can't drive. That's why it be so many accidents nowadays. Because y'all want to be driving with your knees, don't know what you're doing. You're driving with vapes in your hand, phone in the other. I seen this girl driving with two phones in her hand. Not focused at all. Focus on the road.
0: What are you sick and tired of, man? Leave a message on the voicemail, 888-833-7691. That's 888-833-7691.
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0: I'ma show you nerd how to make a remix.
1: Yeah.
0: Came about to know it, ain't see it.
1: All that other shit
0: dropping, you can keep it. You know, baby, make the bad bitch. Pop that, throw that up. Turn around against the freak,
1: okay.
0: Push me to the wall, get the pulling down my drawers. Hands up in the M, playing defense.
1: Yeah.
0: A couple years straight, nerd. Thought that was it. Ain't no fool. Wait, no, I brought back a hit. I had took her with me. We both spent a little time. She got hers, I got mine. Then I brought back a spew. He fucked nerd. Blame me, I brought back a chain and some money, a purse. I just brought back some dude. Cut a hoe off, I was feeling it.
1: Yep.
0: Take him back.

D-Roy here with the latest on news you need to know for Wednesday, September the 16th. Did you know today is the Trail of Tears Commemorance Day, a day where we honor the memory of the Native Americans who suffered

0: announcing it as a not-so-short. Shortly after the premiere wrapped, sadly, the YouTube stream was switched to private. But he did debut some new music. And the pain at the pump is increasing for Americans. AAA says the national average for regular gas is $4.36 a gallon, up 4 cents from yesterday. Drivers in California are literally paying $6.04 a gallon in California. And today marks 100 days until Christmas, and the United States Postal Service is marking the day by opening Operation Santa. Children and families throughout the continental U.S., Hawaii, and Puerto Rico can now send their letters to Santa. For more of the latest in news you need to know, click the link on my bio on Instagram at IAMTEEROY 2.0.
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0: 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And I've been thinking, why are they called stands when they're made for sitting? Why aren't they called sits? Remember, man, these are just my thoughts on what I've been thinking. And I've been thinking, why is it called after dark when it's really after light? I told you, these are just my thoughts on what I've been thinking. And I've been thinking, doesn't expect the unexpected make the unexpected expected? I told you, man, these are just my thoughts on what I've been thinking. And I leave you with my last thought. Why do overlook and oversee mean opposite things? For more of my thoughts, follow me on Instagram at IAMTEEROY2.0.
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0: Well, maybe, Giveon, you might want to put Papoose on a remix. He's got a song called Jezebel. Philly's 4189, it's your boy Cosmic, Strictly Skills, Kev, man, King of the Nights. Hit me up, man, on all socials, TikTok, Instagram, Twitter, DJ Cosmic, at Power 99 Philly on Instagram and Twitter. 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Like, it just, they just keep going back and forth, like, yo, but you know, Remy, my man Papoose made a diss song to Remy Ma called Jezebel. And, you know, give me, I got a song called Jezebel. Maybe they'll do the remix together. But I don't know. If you keep, to me, though, if you keep talking about your ex like that, I feel like you still, you still got feelings for her. You still, there's something still there. Like, why are you still talking about it? 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Hey, man, we are home of The Breakfast Club. 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Make sure you tap in with Charlamagne the God, DJ Envy, Jess with The Mess, and Lauren. Right here, getting your day started off the right way. The all-new Breakfast Club right here on Philly's on Power 99. You know it's the weekend, right? You know I'm going to get this thing moving. A little late, 8 o'clock mixtape. Hit me up on the line, 215-263-6699. Other side, though, I'm jumping to the new Lotto joint featuring Doja Cat. Okay, okay, okay. And Mariah the Scientist. All right? You keep it locked, we get it lit. It's 9-9, let's get it.
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19: Part of the Beast is the must-see adventure of the year. 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

0: always got what you need. Philly's own party. Now it's your boy Cosmic Strictly Skills Kev. 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Get ready. 8 o'clock next day. You already know what I'm about to do. It's a weekend. I'm going to go to F off. Hit me up on all socials. DJ Cosmic Kev, party now, Philly, Instagram, Twitter, TikTok. You know what to do. Hey, shout out to my folks. 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Big Al, I see you right next to the Bud Bandit. Hey, shout out to my guy, Top Dollar Law. He's the number one lawyer in the state. We're sure getting you top dollar for any situation, stuff like this. He got you covered. Get ready, though. 8 o'clock mixtape. You know what I'm about to do. I'm about to go off. Snana.
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